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dark skin, country old, got it out the mud, 6-1-0, thug old. Top real sleek, big tip, big gun old, pick a girl up when we hunch, oh, strong old. Hit her, making them play, stacking that pay, buy me whatever I want, oh, hit her. Three-pointers on the chain, fresh new J's, AMG, switch lanes, oh. Never been a bow or a lame old, never switched up on the gang, oh. Street cred good, always, oh, let me put this cook on your face, oh, hit her. I ain't in your beats and you ain't in mine, hit her. Yeah, we both outside. That's my type, but yeah.

hit my section, he be in here. We can go bottle for bottle in this junk. Strip club stunt, I'm a stunt hard. We can go dollar for dollar in this junk. He Mr. Get It Done. I'm Mrs. One of One. Fall in love every time we link. He got me sprung.com. Mind these girls can't keep it peace. I ain't stressing on you, you ain't stressing on me. Boy, I don't wanna push you on a leash. You a dog, I'm a dog, we can keep it in the street. I ain't in your bitch and you ain't in mine. Yeah, we both outside. That's my time.

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5: I'm Amber Payton with BIN News Now. President Trump is criticizing Pope Leo, accusing him of endangering a lot of Catholics over his comments on U.S. military operations in Iran. Trump also suggested the Pope is soft on Iran's nuclear ambitions.
6: No, look, there's a lot to talk about with the Vatican. I'll give you one example. The Pope just returned from a trip to Africa, where the church is growing very vibrantly.
5: Secretary of State Marco Rubio is set to meet with Pope Leo this week at the Vatican. Former President Joe Biden is backing former Atlanta Mayor Keisha Lance Bottoms, who is Black, in Georgia's Democratic primary for governor. Bottoms served as a senior advisor during Biden's time in the White House. And NFL star Stephon Diggs has been found not guilty in a Massachusetts assault case. Diggs had been accused of choking his former personal chef Jamila Adams during a dispute over money in late 2025. He was facing felony strangulation and misdemeanor assault and battery charges. Get BIN News Now on demand 24/7 on the iHeartRadio app.
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2: 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This is how it's done. Yeah.

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Did you know that prenatal care is vital for a healthy pregnancy and a healthy baby? 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May 23rd, Memorial Day weekend. We'll be cruising along the St. Croix, departing from St. Croix Boat and Packet in Stillwater. 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
4: I'm Amber Payton with BIN News Now. Several Chicago police officers were honored for bravery and outstanding service at a luncheon downtown. Black Mayor Brandon Johnson attended the event, which also included a moment of silence for fallen officer John Bartholomew.
5: They go above and beyond their call to duty.
4: His partner, Officer Nelson Crespo, remains hospitalized. Mississippi Representative Fabian Nelson is criticizing Governor Tate Reeves for holding the upcoming special session inside the old state capitol. Nelson says the building carries painful history as the site of the 1890 Constitutional Convention, which helped create decades of segregation against black citizens. And Los Angeles has installed more than 450 signs declaring public spaces off limits for ICE activity. The signs are posted at parks, libraries, and the LA Zoo, citing Black Mayor Karen Bass's executive directive. Get BIN News Now on demand 24/7 on the iHeartRadio app.
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1: It's time for the Community's Choice to let you know about some of the upcoming events in the community. I'm Kimmy O'Haley. Bethesda Missionary Baptist Church presents their pastor, Dr. Arthur Agnew's 33rd anniversary. It takes place May 8th, May 15th, the 22nd, and the 29th, 7 p.m. nightly. Guest speakers include Reverend John Bowen, Reverend Rennie Patterson, Reverend Billy Russell, and more. 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Their Eyes Were Watching God. It's a screen and discussion on Saturday, May 9th, 2 p.m. at Latunji's Palette, 1400 Park Avenue South in Minneapolis. Lucky Rosenblum, licensed social study educator, will hold a virtual meeting to help parents learn how to notice and address deficiency in your son's or daughter's individualized education program. The virtual meeting will take place on May 9th at 2 p.m. For more information, Lucky, 612-661-0923. 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For more information, Arnella Phillips, 612-466-1923. Bishop Harding Smith and Minnesota Acts Now presents Jumping Meetup at Sky Zone Edina, Saturday, May 30th, 2 p.m. Seating is limited. 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I'm Kimmy O'Haley, and may the Lord God bless you real good.
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4: I'm Amber Payton with BIN News Now. President Trump is marking National Small Business Week with a summit at the White House.
5: As small business owners and operators, the people in this room represent the 36 million small businesses who create 40% of all economic activity in the United States.
4: Speaking in the East Room, he called small businesses the lifeblood of the economy and highlighted tax provisions he says are helping business owners and farmers. Two Black Democratic incumbents are now running for Texas' 18th congressional district in Houston. Longtime Congressman Al Green is facing newly elected Congressman Christian Menifee after redistricting combined Green's 9th district with Menifee's 18th. And A-listers walked the red carpet at Monday night's Met Gala in New York. Beyoncé returned for the first time in a decade with husband Jay-Z and their daughter Blue Ivy, while the event raised a record $42 million for the Costume Institute. Get BIN News Now on demand 24/7 on the iHeartRadio app.
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3: As the Director of Partnerships, Jeremiah Ellis leverages community assets to improve education alignment and outcomes, including recent work with local education philanthropy data to enhance the collective impact potential of Minneapolis and St. Paul area foundations. 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Ellis is also a Roy Wilkins Community Fellow, promoting solutions to racial and ethnic inequality with the Humphrey School of Public Affairs. 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He has researched and covered stories such as The Overlooked Legacy, Black Women of the Twin Cities Ordnance Plant, and The Black Rosie the Riveters, Women of Color Who Broke Barriers During World War II. 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
5: I'm Amber Payton with BIN News Now. Several Chicago police officers were honored for bravery and outstanding service at a luncheon downtown. Black Mayor Brandon Johnson attended the event, which also included a moment of silence for fallen officer John Bartholomew.
6: They go above and beyond their call to duty.
5: His partner, Officer Nelson Crespo, remains hospitalized. Mississippi Representative Fabian Nelson is criticizing Governor Tate Reeves for holding the upcoming special session inside the old state capitol. Nelson says the building carries painful history as the site of the 1890 Constitutional Convention, which helped create decades of segregation against black citizens. And Los Angeles has installed more than 450 signs declaring public spaces off limits for ICE activity. The signs are posted at parks, libraries, and the LA Zoo, citing Black Mayor Karen Bass's executive directive. Get BIN News Now on demand 24/7 on the iHeartRadio app.
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0: Caddy, the Prince of Darkness, puts you in the, you know. The People Station. You do that deal.
1: Yo, what's up, boo? I know you never had a love like this before. But you know, I'm gonna be that one for you. Yo, Tim and Bob.

morning. Still on the same page, but here we are. Chasing hope in the hope we stay honest. Sometimes life

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1: 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It's 10 at night. Do you know where your children are? The streets grow quieter, but danger doesn't rest. 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Know their dreams and fears. A moment of your attention could mean the world. A life saved. A bond strengthened. The clock ticks. The connections last forever.
2: But I don't understand why. See, it's burning me to hold on to this. I know this is something I gotta do, but that don't mean I want to. What I'm trying to say is that

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6: I'm Amber Payton with BIN News Now. President Trump is marking National Small Business Week with a summit at the White House.
7: As small business owners and operators, the people in this room represent the 36 million small businesses who create 40% of all economic activity in the United States.
6: Speaking in the East Room, he called small businesses the lifeblood of the economy and highlighted tax provisions he says are helping business owners and farmers. Two Black Democratic incumbents are now running for Texas' 18th congressional district in Houston. Longtime Congressman Al Green is facing newly elected Congressman Christian Menefee after redistricting combined Green's 9th district with Menefee's 18th. And A-listers walked the red carpet at Monday night's Met Gala in New York. Beyoncé returned for the first time in a decade with husband Jay-Z and their daughter Blue Ivy, while the event raised a record $42 million for the Costume Institute. Get BIN News Now on demand 24/7 on the iHeartRadio app.
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0: And now, African American History, Minnesota. 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Penumbra Theater, founded by Lou Bellamy in 1976, it challenges narratives and showcases Black life in theater. Lou Bellamy, born March 10, 1944, is an American stage director, actor, producer, entrepreneur, and educator. He is the founder and artistic director emeritus of Penumbra Theater Company in St. Paul, Minnesota. He taught at the University of Minnesota from 1979 until his retirement as an associate professor in 2011. Bellamy received his B.A. in Psychology and Sociology at Minnesota State University, Mankato, in 1967, and received his M.A. in Theater Arts at the University of Minnesota in 1978. At the University of Minnesota, he taught classes in acting, directing, and communication, as well as specialized classes in Black theater. In 1976, the Hallie Q. Brown Community Center received the grant geared to cultural arts programming. The CEDAR funding enabled his appointment as the center's cultural arts director, where he launched the Penumbra Theater Company. He had a particularly close relationship with playwright August Wilson, and Penumbra produced more plays by Wilson than any other theater in the world. Bellamy's directing there has earned an Obie Award. You've just heard African American History, Minnesota, a co-production of KMOJ and Ambers with support from the Minnesota Arts and Cultural Heritage Fund.
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You know, I remember when we first started this song. All the fellas, Tim, Raphael, who me? I'm Dwayne.

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1: It's time for the Community's Choice to let you know about some of the upcoming events in the community. I'm Kim O'Haley. 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Guest speakers include Reverend John Bowen, Reverend Rennie Patterson, Reverend Billy Russell, and more. 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Their Eyes Were Watching God. It's a screen and discussion on Saturday, May 9th, 2 p.m. at Latunji's Palette, 1400 Park Avenue South in Minneapolis. 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Bishop Harding Smith and Minnesota Acts Now presents Jumping Meetup at Sky Zone Edina, Saturday, May 30th, 2 p.m. Seating is limited. 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I'm Kim O'Haley, and may the Lord God bless you real good.
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4: I'm Amber Payton with BIN News Now. President Trump is marking National Small Business Week with a summit at the White House.
5: As small business owners and operators, the people in this room represent the 36 million small businesses who create 40% of all economic activity in the United States.
4: Speaking in the East Room, he called small businesses the lifeblood of the economy and highlighted tax provisions he says are helping business owners and farmers. Two Black Democratic incumbents are now running for Texas' 18th congressional district in Houston. Longtime Congressman Al Green is facing newly elected Congressman Christian Menifee after redistricting combined Green's 9th district with Menifee's 18th. And A-listers walked the red carpet at Monday night's Met Gala in New York. Beyonce returned for the first time in a decade with husband Jay-Z and their daughter Blue Ivy, while the event raised a record $42 million for the Costume Institute. Get BIN News Now on demand 24/7 on the iHeartRadio app.
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1: Well, can't believe I'm singing this kind of song. 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
5: I'm Amber Payton with BIN News Now. President Trump is marking National Small Business Week with a summit at the White House.
6: As small business owners and operators, the people in this room represent the 36 million small businesses who create 40% of all economic activity in the United States.
5: Speaking in the East Room, he called small businesses the lifeblood of the economy and highlighted tax provisions he says are helping business owners and farmers. Two Black Democratic incumbents are now running for Texas' 18th congressional district in Houston. Longtime Congressman Al Green is facing newly elected Congressman Christian Menifee after redistricting combined Green's 9th district with Menifee's 18th. And A-listers walked the red carpet at Monday night's Met Gala in New York. Beyoncé returned for the first time in a decade with husband Jay-Z and their daughter Blue Ivy, while the event raised a record $42 million for the Costume Institute. Get BIN News Now on demand 24/7 on the iHeartRadio app.
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1: Saw this article about if teachers were paid $150,000, there wouldn't be a lot of problems in the classroom. And I tend to agree with that, Sean.
2: You think money is the reason why teachers can't control their classrooms?
1: I'm telling you right now that if I was a teacher making $150,000 a year, I guarantee you I'd have my classroom under control.
2: What would you do? What would you do?
1: I would have so much respect for my position, and I would make them look. Okay, this is.
2: Oh,
1: what
2: wait
1: I'm
2: a
1: saying.
2: Minute. Hold on, so you're saying teachers don't have respect for their position?
1: This
2: a
1: is
2: teacher
1: what,
2: that goes. No, no.
1: More, okay.
2: My turn.
1: This more
2: my
1: state.
2: Turn. You already did it.
1: All right. That, we'll talk about it coming up.
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1: How much do you think a teacher in America should be paid?
2: Over $100,000.
1: Give me a standard number that every teacher.
2: I don't know. It depends. You know, I just can't give you a standard number. But definitely over $100,000.
1: Okay, I agree with that. I think about $150,000 should be. For a teacher, a teacher executive. Every teacher would be an executive teacher, very professional, have all the tools and resources that they need, because our most precious resource is our children. And if you pay teachers $150,000, I guarantee you people wouldn't be getting beat up in the hallway. There wouldn't be no back talk and all this crazy stuff going on, because they would have their classrooms under control. And you know why?
2: So you think
1: that?
2: Money is the reason?
1: Because they don't. You're not going to want to lose the $150,000 teaching job.
2: DJ, how can you control somebody else's children who don't require them to be controlled? That doesn't. I don't care how much money you pay a teacher. That doesn't fall on the teacher. A teacher can control her classroom. She needs the support to close. You get me so upset with this. I can't even speak. She needs the support to control her classroom.
1: Well, what do y'all think about that? If the standard pay for every teacher in America was $150,000 a year, do you think that we would have out of control schools? 704-755-7976. That is 704-755-7976. All right, go ahead, Sean.
2: No, so, you had to give the number out before I made my comments, before I gave you my rebuttal?
1: Yeah,
2: the number was important.
1: Because what you're about to say, it doesn't. You're just filling time right now.
2: Yeah, whatever. Go get the heck out of here. Anyway, you think money is the reason why teachers can't control their classrooms?
1: I'm telling you right now that if I was a teacher making $150,000 a year, I guarantee you I'd have my classroom under control.
2: What would you do? What would you do?
1: I would have so much respect for my position, and I would make them look. Okay, this is.
2: Oh,
1: what
2: wait
1: I'm
2: a
1: saying.
2: Minute!
1: Hold on.
2: You're saying teachers don't have respect for their position?
1: This
2: a
1: is
2: teacher
1: what,
2: that goes. No, no.
1: More,
2: my turn.
1: This more.
2: My
1: stink.
2: Turn. You already did it. My turn. You're telling me a teacher who goes to college for 4 years, then another 2 years, then certification, who works on the clock and after the clock. You don't think she has respect for her classroom and for her profession?
1: And how much
2: is that what you're saying?
1: How much is that teacher making with all those qualifications? How much
2: so
1: salary?
2: If they would go in there and struggle to teach those students making no money, what would you? So you think giving them some BJ? I can't even with
1: state.
2: You.
1: It's more.
2: I can't
1: state.
2: Even with you.
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1: If a teacher's making $35,000 and then we bump up the pay to $150,000, do you think we're going to have the same issues?
2: What do you think teachers do? Just go to school and don't try to do anything. Don't try to teach their students.
1: Those teachers
2: fight and try to teach those students all day long.
1: You're not going to have the same problems.
2: They don't have the support from administration. They don't have the support from parents. Those teachers work hard.
1: I didn't say they didn't.
2: But the stakes are higher.
1: The stakes are higher at $150,000.
2: You need to pay the parents. If you paid the parents, if you told the parents, we'll pay you every month if you make sure your kid comes to this class and act like they're supposed to, teachers wouldn't have an issue.
1: This is the teaching industry we're talking about. We ain't talking about parents.
2: No, but you're trying to make it seem as if teachers, because teachers don't get paid enough money, they don't have the desire to control their classroom.
1: Why are they leaving in droves then? If they were paying
2: $150,000, they're leaving in droves because they don't have any support. Because the classrooms are out of control. For you to think that a teacher goes to school and twiddle her thumbs all day, for you to think because a teacher believes she's not getting paid enough money that she doesn't control her classroom, that she has no desire to control her classroom. The reason why she can't control her classroom because it's uncontrollable. She doesn't have support from administration and she doesn't have support from parents.
1: Hey, look, if she was making $150,000, she would have the will to make her classroom be whatever it needed to be to save her
2: job. Well, DJ, why don't you go do it? Since you know how to do it so much, you can solve the country's problem.
1: When they start paying $150,000, I will.
2: You can solve the country's problems. For you, you're so disrespectful to sit there and say that if a teacher made more money, she would manage her classroom better.
1: Absolutely.
2: How dare you?
1: And the teacher's nodding their head and saying, That's right, Brother BJ.
2: Those teachers go in there and struggle to fight with those students every day to teach them something. And then they got onlookers and bystanders like you who don't know jack criticizing them.
1: All right. So teachers, if you were making $150,000, wouldn't your classroom be a little bit different?
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8: I'm Amber Payton with BIN News Now. President Trump is marking National Small Business Week with a summit at the White House.
9: As small business owners and operators, the people in this room represent the 36 million small businesses who create 40% of all economic activity in the United States.
8: Speaking in the East Room, he called small businesses the lifeblood of the economy and highlighted tax provisions he says are helping business owners and farmers. Two Black Democratic incumbents are now running for Texas' 18th congressional district in Houston. Longtime Congressman Al Green is facing newly elected Congressman Christian Menifee after redistricting combined Green's 9th district with Menifee's 18th. And A-listers walked the red carpet at Monday night's Met Gala in New York. Beyoncé returned for the first time in a decade with husband Jay-Z and their daughter Blue Ivy, while the event raised a record $42 million for the Costume Institute. Get BIN News Now on demand 24/7 on the iHeartRadio app.
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2: Special guest in the studio today, Valencia Dantzler from Detoxtopia. Something's on your mind today. What do you want to address?
3: Yeah, so I was doing some research the other night, and, you know, there's always talk of this, you know, Bill Gates, right? Microsoft Bill Gates, right? And people know his track record, right? Mm-hmm. Well, apparently he is now the number one, or I think only second to the United States. He has 268,000 acres that he has bought in the U.S.
2: Wow.
3: That means he is the number one land owner of the United States.
2: Now you say, well, what does a person that's a computer expert want with land, right?
3: So now he's buying up all this land, and I have even heard him say, there's footage of him saying that all those people that are unvaccinated, that did not get the jab, I'm going to make it so where they eat the food, it's automatically going to have the jab in it.
2: Wow.
3: Right. Because they have something called RNA, and they are changing the seeds.
2: Yes.
3: So do you think that he's bought all this land?
2: Yeah. For nothing?
3: For nothing.
2: Right.
3: And he's invested heavily in all of this for the vaccine and all that.
2: Right.
3: Taking it to other countries.
2: Hey, look, there's something to this, right? And people can listen to it and dismiss it if you want to. But there's a reason why he bought all the land. There's a reason why Monsanto and all these other companies control the seeds.
3: Yes.
2: And then when you talk about the mRNA, and look, they got micro robots in the food.
3: Yes.
2: That is causing havoc in our bodies.
3: The nanorobots.
2: Nanorobots. One, you can't even see these things.
3: Right.
2: And these nanorobots are marching through your veins. I was listening to something yesterday. They was talking about when you buy your fruits and vegetables, there's so much stuff and chemicals inside of it. They've been spraying them to death. That you can wash it as good as you want to, and then they could put it in a blender, and then they said they could go and spray the crops with the stuff that you bought with pesticide. So we're eating pesticide,
3: right?
2: You know, you get some grapes and you wash them off, you think you did a good job,
3: right?
2: You're still eating that pesticide.
3: You're still eating it.
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1: This thing right here is letting all the ladies know what guys talk about. 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
1: Valencia Dantzler is here on the BJ Murphy Radio Show. We're talking about the chemicals that they're spraying on our fruits and vegetables, y'all.
2: I want y'all to write this down. APEEL. If you see that sticker on any of your fruits, vegetables, or anything, I want you to stay away from it. Because this is, guess who owns Appeal?
3: Who?
2: Bill Gates.
1: Wow.
2: And they're putting this on, this is not just a spray that they're putting on. Mm-hmm. Okay, they're selling it to these supermarkets because they're putting on avocados, on all your fruits and stuff, right? It is actually a thin film of plastic.
1: Wow.
2: That they are just putting over this fruit to make it last longer,
1: yeah.
2: Right?
1: Because you would say, well, how could a banana coming from Brazil last that long to food line?
2: Right. Oh, listen, I'm going to tell you, I like to cook and stuff, but sometimes I get busy. I got greens, cabbages, right? I've had cabbages in my refrigerator, and I'm like, these things will not go bad. What is up with that, right?
1: Wow.
2: But it's a thin plastic that you cannot wash it off.
1: Okay.
2: You can't scrub it off. It says this, if you guys will just do some research, Google it. It will tell you, you cannot scrub it off. You cannot wash it off. Right?
1: Mm-hmm.
2: And you're talking about these nano robots. How do you know that's not, come on. Yeah, how y'all know that's not in the film itself?
1: You know what? When you saying that, I'm thinking about these blueberries that I had in the back of the refrigerator that they still look like regular. You know, blueberries supposed to stay like that, right?
2: Right. Yeah, your fruit and your vegetables, they supposed to go bad, y'all.
1: Right.
2: They supposed to go bad.
1: Right.
2: They ain't supposed to last for weeks and months at a time.
1: Man, we are just eating death.
2: God.
1: Wow.
2: Y'all, we got to stand up. Listen, I always say this. It's more of us than it is of them.
1: Mm-hmm.
2: It is.
1: Yeah.
2: If we have to go back to the way we used to do it back in the olden days, our grandparents, our great-grandparents, and
1: grow our own stuff. You got to.
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1: All right, y'all, I'm looking forward to what you got to say about what we're talking about today. 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
3: 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The virtual meeting will take place on May 9th at 2 p.m. For more information, Lucky, 612-661-0923. 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
7: 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President Trump is marking National Small Business Week with a summit at the White House.
8: As small business owners and operators, the people in this room represent the 36 million small businesses who create 40% of all economic activity in the United States.
7: Speaking in the East Room, he called small businesses the lifeblood of the economy and highlighted tax provisions he says are helping business owners and farmers. Two Black Democratic incumbents are now running for Texas' 18th congressional district in Houston. Longtime Congressman Al Green is facing newly elected Congressman Christian Menifee after redistricting combined Green's 9th district with Menifee's 18th. And A-listers walked the red carpet at Monday night's Met Gala in New York. Beyoncé returned for the first time in a decade with husband Jay-Z and their daughter Blue Ivy, while the event raised a record $42 million for the Costume Institute. Get BIN News Now on demand 24/7 on the iHeartRadio app.
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1: Hey, BJ, this is LaShawna. 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
1: Our in-house clinical therapist, Shante Vines, is in the house on the BJ Murphy Show. Shante, what do you tell people who wake up every day and say, I hate this, I hate that, I just hate my life?
2: If you get up in the morning saying that you hate your job, how is your day going to go? Mm-hmm. How could you even be in a space to care for yourself if you get up and like, I hate everything that I do.
1: Wow.
2: I hate being a mom. I hate being a wife. I hate, you know what I'm saying? It's like when you get up and say, this is a situation that I'm in for right now because I'm choosing or I'm working through something else. Let me go ahead and accept this situation. I'm not talking about abuse. I'm not talking about anything crazy. I'm talking in general, right? I'm working here for right now. I'm working through something else. I'm going to be the best self that I can be here so that my mind could be free to think about what it is that I need to do to get out of it.
1: Mm-hmm.
2: If my mental space and energy is always in regret, is always in hate, is always in I hate this and, you know, I can't stand this, you are not going to have the mental capacity or the energy to put into anything that's going to push you forward to something else.
1: Yeah, well said.
2: Does that make, you know
1: absolutely.
2: What I mean?
1: Yeah.
2: You know, and y'all, for me, self-care is so much more, and that's why I don't like using the word, because again, you associate it to things like, well, some, not all, you know, getting your nails done, and which for some it could be, but for me, I can be getting my nails done and my mind is still going crazy. Yeah. I'm sitting there, I'm like, yo, I can't wait till you finish with this because I got stuff to do when I get to the crib.
1: Right.
2: You know what I mean? Right. It's like, how are you intentionally? So intentional care.
1: Yeah.
3: Mm.
2: You know, I'm going to
1: write that down.
2: You know, it's intentional care. In opposed to self-care, it's like, you know, just being intentional about what really makes you happy. What are you doing to make you happy? What connections are you making? You guys can follow me at Shante Vines on Instagram. I'm excited.
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0: All right, y'all know how to get in contact with me. I told you my new number is 704-755-7976. That is 704-755-7976. You want to make a comment or tell me something we need to be talking about on tomorrow's show. You can always leave me a message. If I don't pick up, leave me a message. Also, get in contact.
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7: I'm Amber Payton with BIN News Now. President Trump is marking National Small Business Week with a summit at the White House.
8: As small business owners and operators, the people in this room represent the 36 million small businesses who create 40% of all economic activity in the United States.
7: Speaking in the East Room, he called small businesses the lifeblood of the economy and highlighted tax provisions he says are helping business owners and farmers. Two Black Democratic incumbents are now running for Texas' 18th congressional district in Houston. Longtime Congressman Al Green is facing newly elected Congressman Christian Menifee after redistricting combined Green's 9th district with Menifee's 18th. And A-listers walked the red carpet at Monday night's Met Gala in New York. Beyoncé returned for the first time in a decade with husband Jay-Z and their daughter Blue Ivy, while the event raised a record $42 million for the Costume Institute. Get BIN News Now on demand 24/7 on the iHeartRadio app.
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2: 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So
3: well, you know how you take medicine is that you miss a dose, skip it, go to the next thing. 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
3: I'm just telling you. 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
9: I'm Bree Wood with BIN News Now. Defense Secretary Pete Hegseth says the U.S. is working to reopen the Strait of Hormuz through Project Freedom as fighting with Iran continues. President Trump has downplayed the conflict as a temporary detour.
10: Our country's booming now despite the fact that we're in a mini war because that's all they are.
9: While calling the effort peaceful, Hegseth says U.S. forces remain ready if needed. A former Central Park supervisor in New York City has filed a lawsuit after being fired for allegedly sleeping on the job. Black 60-year-old Gregory Holder says his employer ignored medical documentation showing he has sleep apnea and failed to offer accommodations before terminating him. And actress Nia Long is reportedly in a pay dispute with Lionsgate over the Michael Jackson biopic, Michael. Sources say Long believes her contract was violated after learning her co-stars were paid more. She's now considering mediation. Get BIN News Now, on demand, 24/7, on the iHeartRadio app.
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0: Good morning. Good morning to you. It's the 6th day of May, Wednesday, 2026. I'm Freddie Bell. I'm with the morning team. Glad you're with us this morning. Chantel Sings is at the controls. Theme music from Showtime. Larry Fitzgerald is standing by in Studio 6 on sports. And there's news from the Black Information Network. And our show is produced by Sean Hartman. Hey, everybody, the color of the day is burgundy. It's rich, it's confident, and it's grounded. Burgundy carries strength without really needing attention. It's mature energy and it's steady energy, the kind that doesn't panic under pressure. Today, move with confidence and not noise. You don't have to prove your value when you're wearing burgundy. That's our color of the day. And good morning to all the fine folks in Maplewood. Now, here's something interesting about Maplewood. It's home to the first fully enclosed shopping mall in the Twin Cities area, with the mall becoming a major East Metro gathering spot for generations. Hello, Maplewood. Glad you're with us this morning on the number one urban morning show in the state of Minnesota. It's Freddie Bell and Chantel Sings in the morning. We got a frost advisory out this morning, and here's what we're looking at today. Clouds will increase as we move throughout the day, pretty much what we saw yesterday, with highs in the lower 50s. Northwest winds will pick up a little this afternoon with the speeds up to 15 miles an hour. Tonight, partly cloudy and chilly with lows in the mid-30s. Winds could gust up to 25 miles an hour at times before calming down later on tonight. Tomorrow, sunny and much nicer with highs around 60, though you might see a little frost early in the morning. Right now, it is 33 degrees. The temperature has dropped 4 degrees since 2:30 this morning. 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Voters in Indiana are reshaping the political landscape, handing several defeats to Republican lawmakers targeted by President Trump in closely watched state Senate primaries. A majority of those incumbents lost to Trump-backed challengers, signaling a shift within the GOP ahead of the midterms. Meanwhile, in Ohio, key races are now set for November, with Vivek Ramaswamy securing the Republican nomination for governor and Democrat Sherrod Brown set to face incumbent Republican John Husted in a high-stakes U.S. Senate showdown. And tickets are available today for the opening of the Obama Presidential Center Museum. It will open to the public on Juneteenth, as we've said, but tickets are available now at the museum website, obama.org. The former president promoted the museum in an interview with Stephen Colbert last night on The Late Show and says he wants the new center to put his presidency in context. Obama says he wants people to understand the extraordinary journey this country took to get its first African-American president. And speaking of elected officials, Governor Tim Walz has signed 9 bills into law covering public safety, consumer protection, and outdoor recreation. The package includes a memorial highway in Zumbrota honoring officer and firefighter Gary Schrader Jr., raises the legal age for kratom possession in 20 to 21, and bans virtual currency kiosks in Minnesota. The bills also update homeowner protection, law enforcement reporting, and the Safe at Home program. And as we come on the air this morning, we are learning that a fire has broken out overnight at the Haskell's location near Lake Minnetonka, damaging the popular liquor store, bar, and summer gathering spot. Fire crews responded late in the evening and worked to keep the flames from spreading further throughout the building. No injuries have been reported, and investigators are now looking into what caused the fire. State leaders are considering a proposed sales tax increase to help support Hennepin Healthcare and other county needs. The plan would add roughly 6 cents to every $10 spent. The public hearing is expected as lawmakers work against the clock, with May 17th marking the final day of the legislative session. And some good news, Minneapolis Public Schools says it has identified roughly $21 million in state revenue over the next 2 years that has been available for years but was overlooked in previous budgeting. District leaders say the discovery could help preserve positions, including social workers and other student support services at MPS, as it continues to work through ongoing financial pressures. Minnesota lawmakers are debating a proposal to create a statewide inspector general's office aiming at rooting out fraud and improving state oversight. Supporters say the office would strengthen accountability and coordinate investigations across agencies as concerns continue over misuse of taxpayer dollars. And during National Nurses Week, Minnesota nurses are calling for safer staffing and stronger patient protections. The Minnesota Nurses Association says hospitals must address turnover and workplace safety and urging the public to stand with them. Landmarks across the Twin Cities will be lit red this week in recognition of the critical role nurses play in patient care. And a lot of students and families are ditching the cars today because tomorrow, I should say, is National Bike, Walk, and Roll Day. Students at Dowling Elementary will arrive by bike, foot, or scooter and wheelchair and organize bike buses and a walking group promoting safe activity, community connection. Organizers say it's one of the largest turnouts yet, highlighting growing momentum for safer routes to school. And in sports, the Wild have their backs against the wall in the Western Conference Finals. The Timberwolves look to take control of the Western Conference semifinals when they visit the San Antonio Spurs for Game 2 from Frost Bank Center tonight. And the Twins opened up their series against the Washington Nationals with an 11-3 win from Nationals Park. Congratulations to the Twins and also to Byron Buxton, who is the home run leader since early in April. It's the morning show. The Twins is the morning.
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0: Good morning to you. Increasing clouds today, but temperatures improve a bit. Highs in the low 50s with breezy northwest winds this afternoon. Tonight, partly cloudy and cool with lows around 35. We're in a frost advisory right now, as a matter of fact. Tomorrow, it warms up, sunny, and near 60 after a frosty start even tomorrow. Right now, it's still pretty cold, 33 degrees and some sun in the metro area. With your first look at the morning drive, here's Chantel Sings.
1: Good morning. 6:35 on the clock. There is nothing on the system as of right now. No major crashes or delays. The map is all green. Of course, we'll keep you up to date and in the loop. Keep up the good work. Get there safe. Karen White's on the way, plus Party Next Door, Tamar Braxton, and The Buzz is up next just after this. Freddie and Chantel, 50 years of Camel J. Good morning.
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3: You've got buzz.
4: Indeed, we do have the buzz, and there is a winter storm warning still in effect for Denver's metro area. A powerful spring storm is moving through Colorado. Forecasters are saying that heavy wet snow and strong winds can make travel really difficult, especially this morning. Some areas around Denver, oh, that sounds nice, areas around Denver and the foothills could see several inches of accumulation, with concerns about slick roads, tree damage, and scattered power outages. 2 feet of snow could fall in the metro area today. That's a lot of snow this late in the year.
5: It is just weird, though. And it's so, and just even for us here, it's just so cold.
4: It is. I have an overcoat. I got my London fog out this morning.
5: Not the London fog.
4: Shoot. I'm trying to be cold.
5: That is hilarious. London fog.
4: Yes, indeed.
5: Well, I don't, it's going to warm up next week, thankfully, but it is definitely so cold outside. And it's like leaving the window open. I love a nice breeze, but it just, sometimes it's just too much going on. Last night I had to turn the heat on. I just had to turn some heat on. I didn't know what to do. I was like, am I cold? Am I not cold? What is happening in my life?
4: My heat hasn't been off since last April.
5: But I had the air on the other day. A couple of days ago, I had the air on. So that's what I'm saying. Like, it's just, you don't know what to do, how to set the temperature around these parts.
4: Man, it's tough.
5: The series finale. I don't know if you watched the show The Boys, but it's going to the movies. The episode will be available to watch in theaters using 4DX technology across the U.S. and Canada. I've seen previews of The Boys, and it looks okay. The format utilizes motion-enabled chairs that creates vibrations during screening, so this should be a very interesting watch, as well as tech that simulates weather conditions. Seats can be reserved with the purchase of a concession voucher that can be redeemed on viewing day. The screening takes place May 19th at 9:30 Eastern Time. It's got to be kind of interesting. It's almost like when you do a virtual reality. I love virtual reality, like those type of, you go to, like, the Mall of America has a lot of VR stuff in there.
4: Mm-hmm.
5: And you sit in the seats and you can feel the wind. You can feel it feels like it's raining on you, or you're going through a real tunnel. The lights go out. I like that kind of thing. But Vegas, you don't want to do virtual reality in Vegas ever in your life. It's too real.
4: I tell you, the Sphere in Vegas is incredible. I saw the Wizard of Oz there.
5: Mm-hmm.
4: I mean, talk about total immersion.
5: Yeah.
4: Oh, my goodness.
5: I like that. I like that kind of stuff. That's what this screening of The Boys is going to be like. So if you watch the show, it looks like it's very high energy. They're like superheroes type deal. So it's probably going to be, it should be a fun watch, and to be able to emerge inside of the movie.
4: Indeed. Are you watching American Idol?
5: I'm not.
4: I don't know anybody who is.
5: I haven't watched American Idol since they denied me in Chicago many moons back.
4: Oh, I see.
5: After that, I was done. That and The Voice. I did so many voice auditions for The Voice. I did so many auditions for American Idol. And the last straw for me was when I went to Chicago. I stood in that line for literally 9 hours straight.
4: Mm-hmm.
5: Got to the front, started singing my little song. And in 2 seconds, denied. You go that way for denial, go to the right. To be accepted, go to the left.
4: 2 seconds?
5: That was like 2 seconds after 8, 9 hours, maybe even 10 standing in that line.
4: Oh my gosh.
5: I was done with American Idol after that. I was like, I'm done with all of these singing competition shows. I'm not watching them. I'm not auditioning anymore. And I never did again. That was like 10 years ago.
4: I admire your perseverance.
5: Yeah, I did too, until they had me messed up. I was done. Man, I almost said a cuss.
4: Did you see Randy?
5: I didn't get to see him. I didn't get past go. And the lady was British, so she denied me in a British accent. It's like, no, we're not going to go with you. To the right. I said,
4: no, I'm going to the left.
5: I know she lied. Right. I just went the way I wanted to go. Ma'am, ma'am, ma'am. I'm going this way, ma'am. I'm not going home.
4: I'm sorry to hear that.
5: Yeah, it was terrible. So, no, I'm good.
4: Man. In Chicago, the opening of the Obama Presidential Center Museum is happening.
5: Yeah.
4: Well, it's all happening on Juneteenth. However, tickets are available starting today.
5: Yeah.
4: The president was on Stephen Colbert last night.
5: Mm-hmm.
4: And he says he wants to put his presidency into context.
5: Mm-hmm.
4: In other words, he's telling the real story about his presidency, other than what you may have heard through other channels.
5: Hmm.
4: He says he wants people to understand the extraordinary journey that this country has taken to get its first African-American president who was elected twice.
5: Yeah. That should be good.
4: That's a massive center.
5: Oh, yeah?
4: I was in Chicago a couple of years ago, I think it was, and we drove by the site. I'm telling you, it just seems to stretch for a long, long time. It takes up a lot of property in Chicago.
5: Wow.
4: It's impressive.
5: Yeah, well, that's his legacy. And like you said, he wants everybody to know the real. I just hope there's some real, real in there. Like, I don't want to just see a bunch of pictures of him waving. Like, tell us the true story of what happened during your campaign. Did you get any type of, you know, did people throw things at you? Like, were you really in it? Like, tell us about the other side of it, not the good side that you got voted in, you know, all of these things. I want to know the truth. I want to know some juicy, juicy stories.
4: Well, there's a room called This Brother. And he tells the whole thing.
5: There you go.
4: It's called This Room. So you'll see.
5: Well, we'll see. We shall see. Because I just don't like when these celebrities, even in political figures and athletes, they just don't give the real story. You know me, I like the juicy parts. I don't like the good part. Like, we know what we saw. That's what they showed you. But I want to see what else. What did we see? That's where I want to go. That's what I want to talk about.
4: Well, it'll be interesting. Have you been to a presidential library?
5: I have not. No, I have not.
4: They're pretty impressive.
5: Yeah, I have not had the desire to, but I probably would go to his.
4: I think a lot of people will.
5: Yeah. So there's some moments from the 2026 Met Gala. They're continuing to make headlines. This one is a weird story. Security reportedly tackled a protester who tried to break into the event on Monday at the Metro Museum of Art in New York City. Footage of the incident shows the moment that authorities stopped the protester who got through the entrance and nearly reached the red carpet as celebrities were arriving. I know they were nervous. Officials have not shared any additional details on it. People were reportedly gathered in protest of the event because of Jeff Bezos. And I heard about that. And his wife, of course, their involvement. They sponsored the Met Gala this year. The two served as honorary chairs as well and reportedly paid $10 million to sponsor that event.
4: Jeez.
5: And a lot of people are not happy about that. I hear they raised like $42 million at this Met Gala this year.
4: So does he get his $10 million back?
5: I don't know how that... what did he invest in it for? To do what? For the carpet? Like, what did he pay for?
4: For what's happening right now.
5: Yeah, like, you know, what is... What, the gift bags? Because, you know, they give you all kind of weird... You know, you get trips to London in the gift bags. You get... What did they have? Some type of life insurance possibly? It was weird.
4: Well, this year they've got 10-count Oreo cookies. They also have a box of double mint gum. And some Twinkies.
5: Box of Devil Mint Gum. Devil Mint Gum. My mom used to love Devil Mint Gum back in the day. We used to laugh at her because we thought that gum made your breath smell bad. Like, we felt like of all the types of gum, Devil Mint was the one that just, it's like your breath, it makes your breath stink. You know what I mean? And we were like, well, why do you chew that gum? It doesn't do anything for your breath. You can eat Big Red. That's what you need. We were Big Red gum chewers, okay?
4: Or Trident.
5: Yeah, something else. Try this. Try that. Try Trident. That Devil Mint is not working for you.
4: 52 minutes past 6 o'clock on the way. News you could use. A check on traffic and weather. And we have a special guest, I do believe, right after 7 o'clock this morning on the People's Station and the Ice.
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8: 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Lucky Rosenblum, licensed social study educator, will hold a virtual meeting to help parents learn how to notice and address deficiency in your son's or daughter's individualized education program. The virtual meeting will take place on May 9th at 2 p.m. For more information, Lucky, 612-661-0923. 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Bishop Harding Smith and Minnesota Acts Now presents Jumping Meetup at Sky Zone Edina, Saturday, May 30th, 2 p.m. Seating is limited. 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
6: I'm Bree Wood with BIN News Now. President Trump is hosting a small business summit at the White House.
9: Our country's made up of a lot of small businesses, and that ends up being a really big business.
6: Speaking during National Small Business Week, Trump called small business the lifeblood of the economy and credited his big, beautiful bill with boosting growth. The Supreme Court says its Voting Rights Act ruling can take effect immediately, clearing the way for redistricting in Louisiana. Republicans could now eliminate black majority districts after Governor Jeff Landry suspended the May primary to allow new maps following the April 29th decision. And Lizzo is explaining why she refused to settle a sexual harassment lawsuit filed by former backup dancers. Speaking with Gayle King, the singer said settling would have been easier, but insists the allegations aren't true, adding she expects the case to be dismissed. Get BIN News Now, on demand, 24/7, on the iHeartRadio app.
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4: Thank you so much for that. We got a frost advisory in effect for the next 70 minutes. Clouds build in today with highs in the lower 50s. Northwest winds will pick up later on today to about 10 to 15 miles an hour. Tonight, partly cloudy, chilly, and breezy at times with lows in the mid-30s. Tomorrow, the sunshine comes back along with spring. I don't know where it went. It was here just a couple days ago. Right now, it's 33 degrees in downtown St. Paul. Chantel is looking at traffic.
5: I am, and there's nothing to see here as the map is green, looking good this morning. Pretty light on the roads, no major crashes or delays to report at this time. Of course, we'll keep you up to date and in the loop. It's 6:57. We have a special guest coming up in the next hour, and also the 8 o'clock hour, the Wake Up Workout, plus more music. Hey, Michelle and Bruno Mars on the way, but right now, Lil' Kim and Lil' C's on KMOJ. 50 years of KMOJ with Freddie and Chantel in the morning.

0: Get your day going with Freddie Bell and Chantel Sings in the Morning. 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
1: Let's get it.
0: Turn up the jams.
2: Exactly. Right there.
3: Where you going?
2: Where you going?
3: Where you going?
4: Make me do that. Make me do that.

0: Have you already danced this morning? It's time to dance. The sun's coming up. It's colder than a mug. It's like 33 degrees this morning. 35 now. It's come up a little bit, but it's still cold.
1: It's so cold. My feet were cold when I went out. I have on these open-toe shoes. My feet were freezing. It's like, it doesn't seem right. Like, why is it so cold?
0: You hear that noise?
1: Mm-hmm.
0: Your toes are saying, why?
1: Right.
0: Why? Color of the day is burgundy, the color of Chantel Singh's toes.
1: What?
0: Because they're frozen.
1: What? Wow.
0: Man.
1: Yeah, let me check that. I'm looking at my toes like, are they burgundy?
0: Rich and frozen.
1: Jeez.
0: And shout out to Maplewood. Maplewood is the home to the first enclosed shopping mall in the Twin Cities area, just east of the metro. Good morning to all the fine folks there. And today is National Barbecue Rib Day.
1: Mm.
0: Now, this is dangerous for.
1: It sounds good to me.
0: Talking about slow-cooked, fall-off-the-bone ribs, sauce on your fingers, maybe a little smoke hanging on in the air as you eat your ribs.
1: Yum, yum.
0: Sweet, spicy, smoky. However you like them, ribs are the one of those foods that demands your full attention, all eyes on me.
1: You looking for baby backs, or are you looking for rib tips, or are you looking, what kind of ribs are you looking for? What
0: all of that.
1: All the kind. Any kind.
0: Any time, anywhere. Mm. Ribs will take you there.
1: Yum.
0: Here are today's words of the wise. Small progress is still progress. You don't have to change everything overnight. Sometimes growth shows up quietly. One better choice at a time. Keep moving, keep building, and don't overlook the power of small wins. A little progress every day changes your life. Today's words of the wise. Small progress is still progress.
1: I really like that. I need that. That's a word for me today in this moment that I'm in, and with everything that I have going, that is what I need to hear. Because it is a slow process. It's happening slowly, but it's happening. So I'm trying to learn to take the little wins as wins. A little win is still a win.
0: That's right.
1: So we're just going to roll, okay?
0: So the temperature has come up 2 degrees. That's a win.
1: Mm-hmm. We're getting there.
0: Joining us today is Darren Hall. He is the Director of Extended Learning at Minneapolis Public Schools, and I know summer's almost here, but does the learning ever stop, Darren? Good morning.
2: Good morning to you. Well, I'm kind of torn to talk about learning or go back to that, about the ribs, but learning in Minneapolis, we hope, never gets to stop.
0: What were you going to say about the ribs?
2: It just makes me hungry, and can you have them for breakfast?
1: Yep, whatever you want to do. We have a McRib sandwich. For breakfast.
2: Oh, there we go.
0: Oh, man. Extended learning. What is extended learning?
2: We are focused on bringing all those students up to grade level so they're ready to succeed the next year. And then one of our large focuses for this summer is making sure our high school students have their credits earned and ready to graduate and walk across that stage and toss that tassel across the front.
0: All right. So what are you preparing for students who need maybe a few extra credits they didn't do so well, or maybe they just need a refresher? What's happening this summer?
2: Well, we have one program, our Fast Track program, up at Northeast Middle School. Our current eighth graders can get a jump start on earning credits for high school.
0: Really?
2: They could earn. Yeah, it's a great program. It's all project-based. One of our most sought-after class by our 8th grade students is signing up for the bike class, where they'll be learning not just how to ride bikes, but fix bikes and tour around the city of Minneapolis.
0: Wow. So, question, Darren. So, when you take classes like that, does that lighten the day, the school day for the student in the regular school year?
2: Not necessarily, but we hope that they fall back in love with even more learning, mm-hmm. and want to go to school more often,
0: mm-hmm.
2: and know that they're ahead of their peers in their credits that they've already earned.
0: How many credits does it take to graduate from high school?
2: 21 credits, and they can earn up to 0.75 credits. So it just frees up their schedule a little bit more when they get to high school.
0: Mm-hmm.
2: And maybe one of these classes they take during the summer piques their interest, and that's what they want to take classes in during the school year.
0: Do you still have the GEMS program?
2: We do. We have those girls, engineering, mathematics, and science. And we have guys in science and engineering. We have that this summer. It'll be at Lucy Laney and also over at Pillsbury.
0: You have a lot of programs for students.
2: We try to reach them all and make sure that the parents know exactly where they can bring their student for the 4 weeks this summer.
0: I wish there was a program that you have now available when I was going to school, something called Credit Recovery. Who is that for?
2: Our Credit Recovery, that's for our students that didn't quite pass those core content classes, math, science, reading, social mm-hmm. studies, mm-hmm. and they have to make those credits up during the summer. We offer a virtual academy, and that's going to be right away in June. From June 22nd through 26th, we encourage all students, check in with your school counselor. Make sure you're on track to graduate. And if you're not, we can get you signed right up and caught up this summer.
0: Is there any cost for these summer programs?
2: It is all free. We have transportation. If those high school students enroll and start attending, they have a go-to card for the summer.
0: This is exciting.
2: And we provide free breakfast and free lunch.
0: Can I come just for the breakfast and lunch?
2: You know what? We would welcome you at any school.
0: Tell us about the Summer Scholars Programs, Darren.
2: The Summer Scholars Program, we have a discovery and learning site at Lucy Laney this year. And that's program is very focused on literacy and math skills,
0: mm-hmm.
2: and parents can select if they want that to focus on, or the guys and GEMS program, and then it just lifts them up, so in the fall, they're ready to go in that new grade.
0: All right. Do you still have the, I think it was called the Summer Fast Track Academy, is that still operating?
2: Yes, that's that one, Freddie, where they can earn those credits so they're ready to go into high school.
0: All right. Now, I understand you're partnering with the Indian Education Office. How's that working?
2: Yes. We're partnering with the Indian Ed Office, along with our Office of Black Student Achievement,
0: mm-hmm.
2: and OLA, our Latin Achievement Program, really targeting specific groups of students and making sure that they're welcomed, have a safe place to work, and be able to maybe have some incentives that could include maybe some very healthy snacks and hopefully even some field trips that'll celebrate all the learning that they have.
0: Typically, how many students take advantage of these opportunities during the summer?
2: Across our K through 12, I'm going to say about 4,000 students.
0: Oh, my. That's about 10% of the total student population.
2: Exactly. We wish there were more.
0: Okay.
2: We put a lot of work into this, and the kids, I think some of them, they don't really know that they're learning. They think they're just really exploring.
0: Sometimes that's the best type of learning, Darren.
2: Right, for sure.
0: What's the deadline for signing up for these programs to make sure that a seat is available?
2: Yes. We'd prefer you to sign up right away today to have transportation available for that first day of summer programming. We need your registration form by May 12th for those kindergarten through ninth graders. And then the high school students, we with those go-to cards, it's not quite a rush.
0: Okay. And where can we find more information and effect those registrations for the summer programs?
2: There's information at each one of our schools, mm-hmm. but if parents or guardians have access, go to the Minneapolis school website, and look for summer programs, and the offerings will be listed right there for all age groups.
0: All right. Well, Darren, I can't thank you enough. He's Darren Johnson. He is the director of extended learning for Minneapolis Public Schools. Great program for the kids who need a little extra push or enrichment during the summer. Darren, can't thank you enough for being with us and for sharing on this barbecue rib day on KMLJ.
2: Thank you for having me, and I think I'm going to go look for some ribs.
0: All right. Thanks for being with us.
1: Love it. See what you do? When you start it?
0: Man, I didn't select the day. It just
1: yeah, but you don't have
0: there.
1: To. You don't have to announce it the way you did. Twin Cities in the morning. 89.9,
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0: I heard him say 200 on a highway. Come on, man.
1: Yeah, that's what I'm talking about.
0: We got a frost advisory until 8 o'clock this morning. But not a bad spring set up for today. More clouds are going to move in with highs near the low 50s. It'll look very, very similar to yesterday. Breezy this afternoon. Tonight, partly cloudy and cool with lows in the 30s. Tomorrow, sunny and much better with highs around 60. Right now, it's not better. It's 35 in downtown Minneapolis. And now to the dual airplanes and Twin Cities traffic control. Here's Chantel Sings with a look at your morning commute.
1: Indeed. Between Noble Avenue North and Regent Avenue North, Brooklyn Park, it looks like there's a crash in that area. If you head in that direction, it's pretty quiet. No major backup or delay, but just know at 610 westbound at Noble Avenue and Regent, there is a crash on the scene. That's the only thing that's on the map right now. The rest looks green, and we'll keep you up to date. And in the loop is looking good traffic-wise this morning. Keep it up.
0: Good.
1: Yeah. So it's midweek. What, Wednesday? What are people doing? They're staying home? They're working from home? What's happening?
0: Recovering from Taco Tuesday.
1: Taco Tuesday. I remember the last time I made a taco on a Tuesday.
0: Yeah, we had Anytime I made a taco, family over, it was good.
1: Anytime I made taco, it's always like a Thursday or a Saturday.
0: Thursday is the new Tuesday. 89.9, wake up, work out,
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0: Manu. I don't know what he's saying. He said, you know I'm a G. I know that part.
1: That one's clear.
0: That's all I heard. Baby, you know I'm a G.
1: Well, we played it.
0: Hey, we've been making up words since back in the since music has begun. Okay?
1: That's the way it's always been.
0: We always just make up lyrics. Like, we don't know what these people are saying. If it wasn't for back in the day when you buy the record or the cassette, they would have the lyrics inside the...
1: Sometimes they would,
0: yeah,
1: yes.
0: They would have the lyrics in there sometime. And I used to love that because then I would read the lyrics as I'm listening to it. Like, wow, that's what they said. Now you just look it up online and try to figure it all out.
1: And the backstories and all the rest of it. Mm-hmm. It's all there.
0: And you look it up online. I still don't know what they're saying. Like, can I not read or are they not writing good?
1: I'm not going to point a finger at
0: all. Don't worry. I just can't read. I've determined. Come to terms with that.
1: Right now it's time for this morning's Dear Friend. This is when we try to solve a love problem. We try to solve a love problem with a love song. And the we is you. You listen to the letter. If this sparks a memory of a love song, we'd like for you to call us and let us know what it is if you think it will add to solving the issue that you hear this morning in our letter. Mm-hmm. And if you'd like to write to Dear Friend, you can. info@kmojfm.com. Here's this morning's letter, and it reads, Dear Friend, I think my husband has checked out, and I don't know how to bring him back. And before you start assuming the worst, no, he's not cheating. He's not out partying or acting wild, because he still goes to work, still pays the bills, still handles business. But the energy he used to have is pretty quiet. Lately, it feels like his whole routine is work, TV, sleep, and start over. He used to joke more, play music around the house, call people just to talk, want to get out once in a while and just hang out. Now if he sits down anywhere, that's pretty much it. And every time I ask if something's wrong, I get, I'm fine. But honestly, he doesn't seem fine to me. I don't need us out at the club every weekend. I'm not asking for some brand new life. I just miss feeling like he was excited about something. Anything. A dinner out, a weekend drive, a concert, even laughing together without him looking so tired. And maybe what hurts most is I don't think he realizes how much he's fading into the background of his own life. I believe he thinks he's just relaxing after working hard, but it feels more like he's disappearing a little at a time. Signed, I miss my husband. Well, can you help solve this love problem with a love song? He's back.
0: I tell him to get up off that thing.
1: Oh. I got it.
0: Hey, you ain't get it? Get up. Come on, man. Get up.
1: Get up.

0: Can you solve the love problem with a love song? Oh, I love this song.
1: I know. You haven't heard that in a while, huh?
0: It's been a while.
1: Yeah. It just hits you when you hear it. When it gets on, when it turns on, it just hits you.
0: I'm dancing right now.
1: You can't deny the intro of this song. You cannot. The intro is everything. That's how he's going to do when he decides.
0: That's what she ought to do is turn this song
1: that's
0: on.
1: That's what I'm telling you. Put this on, ma'am. All right? And he'll get up off that thing.
0: She gets the dancing that she wants.
1: Yeah. Or she can play this one. Whatever you got to do. Get up. Like a sex machine, man. Moving, doing it, you
0: know. Can I count it off? One, two, three, four. I can hear her saying that. One, two, three, four.
1: Come on, get on up. Get up. Some people just need this in general just to wake up in the morning. You know what? This is going to be my ringtone. My alarm.
0: I could hear James screaming out.
1: Right, yeah. Get up. You know, so I just think that she just needs to play all of these songs for this man. That's all. What kind of job does he work? Is he just tired all the time?
0: She didn't say.
1: Maybe he's just bored.
0: I hope not.
1: It sounds like he's bored. Maybe he's bored with her. Maybe he's bored in his life.
0: 612-377-3456. Get up.
1: Anything
0: out of the chair.
1: Right. Yeah, it sounds like she needs to. You know, it's all of these love stories and issues are pretty much the same. It's always a conversation that needs to be had, really.
0: You know what? People don't talk to each other anymore.
1: You know,
0: when you're sitting in the same room and you're texting to each other.
1: Yeah.
0: There's a problem there.
1: They letting that water run dry. That's what's going on here. We don't even talk anymore. We don't even know what we're arguing about. That's what listen to him. That's what he said.

0: love.
1: This is fitting.
0: Saying how we feel is no longer allowed.
1: Yep. Mm-hmm. So yeah, she just, they need to sit down. They needed to have a conversation about why I'm, and that's a legit, like, you know, like, what's going on with you? Are you bored in life? Is there something going on? Are you depressed?
2: Maybe he's ill.
1: Are you sick? You know, what's happening that we don't have fun? We don't enjoy each other. We don't play.
2: Mm-hmm.
1: We don't go out. I mean, you have to keep your, you know, you have to keep that. Oh, here's another one for you.
2: Find the spark.
1: Yeah, you got to.

0: got some spark plugs under the hood of my car.
1: Man. Yeah, so I just think they just have to have a conversation about what he's feeling.
0: Just talk about it.
1: Mm-hmm. They don't have that fire and desire. That's what it is.
2: Wow.
0: That could be right.
1: Yeah. Really they lost the fire and the desire. Fire and desire. Who came up with that?
0: Oh my goodness.
2: Must be treating you
1: Rick James. Never mind who you thought he was.
2: Oh, me.
0: Man.
2: Well, I've just been doing
0: you know, I heard a person on open mic night at the Sugar Bar in New York sing this on stage.
1: How was that? This
0: it
1: is
0: was
1: not
0: very
1: easy,
0: good.
1: It's not an easy song to sing.
0: No.
2: You know, I think back to when
1: it takes 3 years to start, though. Because, excuse me, this song is 7 minutes long. Did you know that?
0: No.
1: It's almost 10 minutes long.
0: So what's our song? I mean, I think I know what the song is this morning. But check this part first.
3: Love them and leave them.
0: Sitting in the chair all night.

0: That song is going to be for the morning.
1: What's our song? I knew it.
0: Because he needs to get up off that thing.
1: If you're driving this morning, pull over to the side. Get off the highway. Open the car door. Roll the windows down. If you're in the kitchen, if you're in the bedroom, come on,

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1: Get up, up.
0: Good God. Stanky leg time now. Come on.
2: Wow.
3: Everybody ready?
2: That man used to just say random stuff. Everybody ready? What are we ready for?
0: If you got a love problem, maybe all you need to do is dance. 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
2: It's like the intro. It's just going to keep playing the intro over and over again.

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11: I'm Bree Wood with BIN News Now. President Trump is hosting a small business summit at the White House.
12: Our country's made up of a lot of small businesses, and that ends up being a really big business.
11: Speaking during National Small Business Week, Trump called small business the lifeblood of the economy and credited his big, beautiful bill with boosting growth. The Supreme Court says its Voting Rights Act ruling can take effect immediately, clearing the way for redistricting in Louisiana. Republicans could now eliminate black majority districts after Governor Jeff Landry suspended the May primary to allow new maps following the April 29th decision. And Lizzo is explaining why she refused to settle a sexual harassment lawsuit filed by former backup dancers. Speaking with Gayle King, the singer said settling would have been easier, but insists the allegations aren't true, adding she expects the case to be dismissed. Get BIN News Now, on demand, 24/7, on the iHeartRadio app.
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2: Good sound this morning with the Wake Up Workout. Please don't turn me on. Okay, I won't. 13 minutes past 8 o'clock on the People's Station and the Ice, Minnesota's coldest music. And Chantel Singh, you have a very special guest.
3: Indeed we do. Jay Hoppala with AARP, always keeping us up to date and how AARP works on many different issues on behalf of older Americans and ensuring that older residents are accounted for during emergencies and natural disasters. We are inside, are just coming into severe weather season, and who would have thought that people are taking advantage of people because of emergencies? So Jay is here to talk to us about that. Jay, tell us about, you know, the storms, the floods, and other emergencies that we're heading into the peak season right now of. So you're telling me that people are taking advantage of this and taking advantage of specifically older adults when they are in a state of emergency.
4: That's for sure. Good morning, Chantel. Good morning, Freddie. Good to be with you. It is peak season, or we're coming into the peak season of weather emergencies in Minnesota. And I just looked this up this morning. I was trying to remember some details about the biggest tornado event that happened in the Twin Cities. Mm-hmm. It came across Minneapolis and Columbia Heights and Fridley and even down in Minnetonka. And that was 1965. And about 15 people lost their lives in that tornado. And it was May 6th. So 61 years ago today was that big tornado. But yeah, we're coming into that season. I think we've been pretty lucky in most parts of the metro lately, but the next big storm could be any day. Could be any day. And most people in our communities are not as prepared as they could be if that those weather sirens go off and they need to evacuate, for example, or shelter in place. So at AARP, we help people prepare. We're not the first responders, but we help both residents and the first responders prepare, because there are more older adults in our communities today than there were back in 1965, that's for sure. And we know that there are more people are living longer, so there are more older folks that might need help in a disaster.
3: And also, you say they're living on their own. Not as many older people are going into nursing homes. They're living on their own, and they can usually take care of the day-to-day operations of for themselves. But when there's an emergency, that's where it gets a little different. It gets a little difficult, and they need more help. And so where did the scam artists come in with all of this?
4: Oh, sure. So, I mean, after a disaster, people need to be aware that scammers, unfortunately, are going to insert themselves into these situations. They know that people are vulnerable. They're recovering their lives. And there's a lot of money flowing around, whether it's money from the government to help people recover, or whether it's coming from nonprofit organizations and charities. And people are spending their life savings to get back on their feet and fix up their house. So there's a lot of money flowing around. And some of the ways the scammers are targeting people, they end up, you know, older people can end up last in line for getting repairs and the supplies that they need. So scammers will come around and knock on your door, saying, if you act right now, we can get your home fixed up. We need a deposit, however, so give us $2,000 and we'll get you on our list. But then once they have the hands on the money, they disappear. So that's one major scam. And the advice is that people ought to work with their insurance company, work with the officials who are running the programs. Don't try to sneak in line because some scammer says they can get your work done faster.
3: So you're saying scammers can impersonate government, insurance, and even utility workers offering help with applications for assistance. Then they steal your money, your information, and disappear.
4: Yeah, I see these type of scams with my own eyes because those government agencies, if they have funds to help residents recover after a disaster, they're emailing, they're texting, they're giving people the information they need to apply for assistance, and then the scammers do the same thing. They say, we need your personal information, and we'll get your power turned back on, we'll get your water situation cleaned up, we'll give you the money you need to pay for your repairs, but then it's just an identity theft scheme. So people in these situations, as stressful as it may be, they need to slow down and make sure they're dealing with the right people and not some scammers.
3: You're talking to Jay Hoppala, AARP, talking about how scam artists are targeting specifically older people now that we're inside of we're coming into the peak of severe weather season. So Jay, tell us, what should residents do and what should families do? What should we be planning for?
4: Yeah, with the scams, you know, people can stay up to date and learn all about them on aarp.org/fraudwatchnetwork. And that, of course, goes for gyms that have to do with natural disasters, and also every other topic under the sun. You know, the scams are still increasing. More and more people are losing money and having it stolen by these scammers, so it's a good time to stay up to date on all these specific type of scams. And then just being prepared for severe weather this summer. Most people don't have their supplies ready, whether it's the food and water and medicines and protective equipment like gloves and good shoes ready to go, having their important documents ready. So now's a good time to take those steps and be better prepared. And, you know, folks need to have access to reliable information. So the way the technology works now, I just learned yesterday some communities in Minnesota are shutting down their outdoor weather alert systems. That's not happening in the Twin Cities, but in some rural communities, they're shutting down those outdoor sirens because they're very expensive. And people have their cell phones and computers, and there are different ways to get the information about weather emergencies coming. Right. But not everyone has a cell phone. We know that. So if you got family members, they maybe don't use their cell phone, you should check in with the county where they live, or check in with your own county and all the organizations like the Red Cross and Salvation Army to find out what's the program, what's changed with the way that we are responding to potential disasters and alerting people when there's danger, because it's changing along with all the technology.
3: Wow, yeah, that's good advice. And what's this website called, Do One Thing, that you said there's a link on there, the Stearns County website called Do One Thing? What exactly do they do?
4: Yeah, just in advance of this interview and some others, I was looking online for what resources are available to people, and I found this one called Do One Thing, and it has all the checklists that you can use to get your kits together and figure out your plan in an emergency. And they call it, I figure they call it Do One Thing because it's overwhelming. Like, I have to do all of this preparation for something that may never happen, but they're saying if you just do one thing today, you'll be better prepared should that emergency happen.
3: I like that. That's really good advice. I like that. I think that's, it makes sense. And I think about it all the time. I have certain things that I'm prepared for, like weather, for any type of weather emergency, where like if there's a storm and the lights go out, I'm always worried. Like, do I have enough, do I have enough candles? Do I have enough water? Do I, so I like saying do one thing at a time, because it is very overwhelming when you think about all the things you're going to, you may need if things just shut all the way down, you know? So I think that's a great site to check it out. The Stearns County website called Do One Thing. Check that out. Also, AARP.org/FraudWatchNetwork for more information on different types of scams, including severe weather season scams. Thank you so much, Jay. It's always a pleasure to have you. Thank you for keeping us scared with the scams.
4: You got it, Chantel. Take care. Be safe out there.
3: You too. Thank you. Oh, man. Do you feel like you're prepared if something goes down? Like if it's like if things just shut down, how prepared do you think you are on a scale of 1 to 10?
2: I thought I was pretty prepared until Jay came on.
3: I'm telling you. No matter what we do, we never, isn't that, we didn't think that they would be out here trying to scam us after a severe storm or something like that. I mean, they just won't leave us alone.
2: I remember when we lost our roof a few years ago. There were people walking up and down the street trying to sell their roof repair business.
3: Wow.
2: And we later learned that more than half of those folks were scammers.
3: People are on it. But back to that question, on a scale of 1 to 10, do you feel like you're prepared? Where are you on that scale?
2: I'm at 0 right now. Jay just put me in a bad place.
3: I'm at -0. All I got is one battery, one candle, no lighter. Great.
2: Jeez. I got a roll of tape.
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1: Larry Fitzgerald.
2: He's a legend. He's a rock star. He is here right now. Larry Fitzgerald, good morning. How you feeling?
3: I'm feeling pretty good, Chantel. Good to be with you and Freddie Bell on this beautiful start as we take you from one side to the other on a Wednesday. This portion of Sports in the Morning, reminding you to get up and get ready and get going. It's time to shine on this Wednesday. Remember, the best memories are made over a barbecue. I'm talking barbecue ribs. Ribs, pork, beef ribs. Dickie's Barbecue in Eagan, 3090 Courthouse Lane, 866-227-2328. We're talking Dickie's Barbecue in Eagan, Minnesota, headquarters where the Minnesota Vikings, of course, work out. And the Vikings have a mini camp beginning this week for their rookies. But remember, drop by Dickie's if you're in the area. 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Dickie's been doing barbecue ribs like nobody else since 1941. Good morning, world, Minnesota. Welcome to Fitzby. I'm Larry Fitzgerald, National Programming Network. It's already Wednesday, May 6th. The Twins were victorious 11-3 in Washington last night as they beat the Capitals. They beat them good, 11-3. Other winners in baseball saw Philadelphia beat the A's 9-1. It was the Orioles 9 and the Marlins 7. The Red Sox beat the Red Sox 10-3. I'm sorry, the Red Sox beat the Tigers 10-3. It was Tampa Bay in their game 4-1 over Toronto. While the Yankees are playing better than anybody in baseball, they've won 5 in a row. They defeated Texas 7-4. They're hitting the long ball. Angels beat the White Sox 4-3. The Cubs 3. The Reds 2. Atlanta 3. Miami 2. The Royals 5, Cleveland 3, and the Padres beat the Giants. 10-5 was the final in that game. Larry Fitzgerald, National Programming Network, reminding you that investment in knowledge, diligence, and discipline always pays the best interest. NBA playoffs last night saw the Oklahoma City Thunder, the defending NBA champions, take out the Lakers. They beat them good, 108-90, to take a 1-0 lead in that Western Conference semifinal series. While the Detroit Pistons, boy, they have really gotten hot. They've won 5 in a row. They defeated Cleveland 111-101 to take a 1-0 lead in that Eastern Conference semifinal series. Are you a big fan of Stephon Diggs, the former Minnesota Viking wide receiver? Last year, he played for the New England Patriots and was in the Super Bowl. Well, he has been found not guilty of assault and strangulation, according to a jury. So they says he is not guilty of the charges. As I mentioned, the Minnesota Vikings have a rookie minicamp coming up beginning on Friday, and it's in Eagan, Minnesota. The Vikings are preparing for what they hope will be a return to the playoffs. Speaking of the playoffs, the Minnesota Wild, they got to get busy, folks. They have been hammered so far in this series against the Colorado Rockies. They lose 5-2 last night. So their goaltending has allowed, 14 goals in 2 games? Last night, no different, 5-2. Colorado wins game 2 to take a 2-0 lead in the series. My goodness, they're making a lot of money in the Big Ten. Row the boat, they say, at the University of Minnesota, P.J. Fleck and company. The Big Ten schools last year received $1.37 billion in revenue. Now, that ain't a bad deal. The NBA playoffs continue tonight. Well, the NBA Philadelphia 76ers will take on the Knicks in game 2. The Knicks lead that series 1-0. While in the West, it's the Timberwolves who shocked the San Antonio Spurs despite the fact that Victor Wembanyama blocked 12 shots, a record, in game 1, 104-102. The Timberwolves are trying to go up 2-0 on the Alamo tonight when they take on the Spurs in what should be a very, very intriguing game two. I'm Larry Fitzgerald, and I thank you for listening, and keep listening to the people as we celebrate 50 years of KMOJ. Of course, it's a big deal. And remember, the big cruise is coming up real soon, so get those tickets.
4: Thanks for that reminder, Larry. Man.
3: Thank you.
4: I remember we sat together on a couple of cruises, man. I tell you what, Larry draws a crowd. You don't want to sit with Larry. Larry, Mr. Fitzgerald.
2: He's popular.
4: Hey, Larry. Mm-hmm. Shoot, I had to leave.
2: He's popular.
4: So thank you, Larry.
3: Thank you, guys.
2: Yep, and he is right. The cruise down the St. Croix, the 17th annual cruise, is May 23rd. 6 to 11 will be at St. Croix Boat and Packet in Stillwater, taking off at 6. I told him this year I'm not going to be late. Every year I'm calling Kim, like, Kim, can you hold the boat? He's like, I got you, Chantel. Every year for the last, like, I don't even know how many years. I mean, almost every time I try not to be late, like, and next she's probably one day she goes, I'm not holding this boat, Chantel. You're going to swim and catch us. I'll be swimming.
4: So that explains why I got a call a couple of weeks ago from the captain from Stillwater Boat and Packet.
2: Uh-huh.
4: Mr. Bell.
2: I went up there one time, too.
4: we're getting notices that we cannot hold the boat any longer for your cruise. So please... just let people know that they'll just be standing on the shore if they're not there on time. Mm-hmm. I said, why are you telling me this? Mm-hmm. And then he went on to explain. Yeah. He said there was a person with I guess, one of your singers. Mm-hmm. He said, we don't have any singers, sir.
2: Mm-hmm. Wasn't
4: and
2: me.
4: Then I realized that he was talking about you.
2: Definitely wasn't me. Nope.
4: Holding up 600 people.
2: Don't think it's always me, though. It's not always me, because I know people are like, that's why we didn't leave at 6. We left at 6:30, left at 6:45. It's not always me. When I pull up, people are still getting on the boat, though, for real. I'm late, but I'm not that late.
4: That's a good answer.
2: I'm late, but they're later. See?
4: So in that case, everybody's wrong.
2: Yeah. I ask her to hold the boat just in case I'm too late. But every time I pull up, people are still getting on. So I always get relieved. Like, okay, it's not me holding the boat up.
4: You should just leave the day before and sit by the dock of the bay.
2: I'm telling you, I have no idea. You know, I'm bad at time because I'm not good at math. See, that's all that is. I don't know how to add up this and add up that to put that together to make it work for that. See what I'm saying?
4: No, but that sounds good, though.
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2: So, you know, I had a question in mind for our audience, but this is only for really, really, really smart people. And what is an everyday person? But in your description, you can't use the word everyday or person. So what's an everyday person?
3: Camel J.
2: Sorry about that.
4: Good morning. Everyday person. No, and an everyday person is a person.
2: No, an everyday.
4: I'm sorry. Everyday is somebody
5: nope.
4: that.
5: No.
4: Okay, Freddie. Everyday someone is also a good someone who has everything, and it's a good someone with a good heart and is very well liked. That someone.
3: Oh my God!
2: That was an excellent answer.
4: Thank you. I had to clean it up because I remember you saying you can't use the P person.
3: Someone. Oh man, that made my day. I'm not gonna lie.
1: Good morning, show. It's funny.
0: Freddie and Chantel in the morning. They're hilarious. I love it. And today's R&B and throwbacks all day. 89.9 KMOJ.
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8: While it can improve transportation and accessibility, concerns arise in the African-American community about potential negative effects on local businesses and housing. Gentrification concerns often surface as property values may change, impacting longtime residents and businesses. Striking a balance between progress and preserving community identity is crucial. It's essential to implement policies that mitigate displacement and ensure equitable development. KMOJ, the People Station, plays a crucial role in raising awareness about these challenges, fostering discussions, and advocating for solutions that address the concerns of all community members while acting in the public interest.
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12: I'm Bree Wood with BIN News Now. A former FedEx driver in Texas has been sentenced to death after pleading guilty to kidnapping and killing 7-year-old Athena Strand.
13: Jury having answered the special issues making it mandatory that your punishment be death, it is therefore the order of this court that your punishment be death.
12: The sentence was read in a Fort Worth courtroom packed with law enforcement and supporters. Los Angeles is posting hundreds of signs declaring city property off limits for ICE operations. More than 450 signs are now up at parks, libraries, and the LA Zoo, citing a directive from Black Mayor Karen Bass. Federal officials say the signs carry no legal authority. And Chris Brown is teasing his upcoming album, Brown, revealing a star-studded guest list. The project features collaborations with Leon Thomas, Tank, Bryson Tiller, Sexy Red, NBA Youngboy, and Glorilla. The album drops May 8th. Get BIN News Now on demand 24/7 on the iHeartRadio app.
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2: That frost advisory has expired and not a bad spring setup today. More clouds will be moving in. Highs today in the low 50s, so still a little chilly because it will be breezy, 10 to 15 miles an hour for the wind speed today. Tonight, partly cloudy and cool with lows in the 30s. It's not cool, that's cold, man. Mm-hmm. Tomorrow, sunny and much better with highs near 60, something like spring. Right now, the temperatures come up to 38 degrees in the metro area. Chantel Sings is still looking at the morning commute. What do you see?
3: Indeed, I am at Ramsey County Road E2 over in Arden Hills at 35W southbound. Looks like there is a crash on the scene there. 35E northbound at Cliff Road and Diffley Road in Eagan. Looks like there's some debris on the roadway there if you're heading in that direction. Be careful. 52 southbound Wentworth Avenue in Mendota Road East in St. Paul at Southview Boulevard. There's a crash on the scene. It's quiet there. 55 westbound or 394 westbound Plymouth Avenue and Carlson Parkway in Minnetonka. Looks like there's a crash in that area as well. Again, quiet on the scene, but be mindful of the incident. Frontage Road in Argenta Trail in Amber Grove Heights. There's a crash at 55 westbound. So it's about six events on the system right now. Not too bad this morning. It's been pretty quiet, but crashes and delays are starting to pick up just a little bit. Be careful and get there safe.
2: Indeed, and I even see the clouds starting to roll in, too.
3: Clouds, yeah, rolling on in, rolling on the river. I don't know, just random. 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

0: Good morning and happy Wednesday to you. Hump Day Wednesday. It was sunny earlier, and now the clouds are starting to roll in, at least in the North Metro area. Good morning, Chantel Singh.
1: Good morning, Freddie Bell. How goes it for you? Welcome to Wednesday.
0: Thank you so much. 39 degrees in the area, and the color of the day is burgundy. And we're glad to have you along with us this morning, and please welcome to our morning show a representative for the state of Minnesota who is representing District 59B North in downtown Minneapolis. She's an attorney and a daughter of Nigerian immigrants who is still trying to get a lot of work done at the legislature before it adjourns sine die on May 17th. Welcome, Representative Esther Agbaji. Good morning.
2: Good morning. Good to hear you guys today.
0: Glad you're on with us. And before we get into the meat of everything, one of your pet projects is housing. Have you had enough time to focus on housing, the bills you want to put through with everything else going on that's taking a lot of the air out of the room at the legislature?
2: Thanks so much for the question. Yeah, you know, interestingly enough, we have been able to put a little bit of focus on housing. One of the biggest things I'm glad that we were able to pass off the House floor is our rental assistance package, finally.
0: Mm-hmm.
2: So the state will be providing $40 million across the state for those who need help with their rent still. We know that that was a huge deal, particularly during Operation Metro Surge, but it has also been just continue to be an issue across the state of Minnesota because things are really expensive and life continues to be unaffordable. And so this is one of the ways that we're hoping that we can help families across the state.
0: So in helping families, what got you interested in being a flag bearer for families in the metro area?
2: Yeah, for me, it really boils down to the fact that when you have a safe, stable place to live and you know you have a safe place to go back to go to sleep at night and place to rest, I think that makes life so much better. It's easier than to concentrate on your job, on your schooling, on building relationships with family and friends. And those are the types of things that add to people's, not only their economic well-being, but their mental and physical health. And so what I always tend to say is if you don't have housing, everything else falls apart. Mm. So it's really important to me to provide that stable foundation for folks because, you know, I've seen what happens when people don't have housing.
0: She's your representative, Esther Agbaji. She's from District 59B, North Minneapolis. I should say North and downtown Minneapolis. I'm just curious, with the stable housing, along with that comes adequate health care. HCMC is in peril, but right now, where do things stand with the future of HCMC?
2: Right. That's a very big issue that we are still trying to pin down at the state legislature. Again, everyone is on board with doing something to save HCMC. The question is just how and how much. And so we are in those negotiations now to figure out, you know, are we still going to use the tax? Are we still going to use cash funding? What does maybe a mix of those look like? There are still plenty of options on the table. But I am heartened by the fact that everybody wants to support it. And so I think these last couple of hours in session will really be about ensuring that we provide a meaningful solution to HCMC so that way they can continue being a public safety net hospital in the metro area, but also for the state of Minnesota.
0: You talked to us about your baseball tax, or ballpark tax, I should say. How is that faring in the House right now?
2: So, you know, the ballpark tax, there's varying levels of ideas of where it should be. I think it is still in play. It's just, I think the amount will probably be lower than what Hennepin County originally requested. And then I think there seems to be some desire to try to look at creating some type of hospital rescue fund that will support HCMC and hopefully other hospitals around the state too. But those are all still ideas that are being discussed and having many, many conversations on.
0: Forgive the next question. I'm curious, is the issue with HCMC management or is it too many people coming into the system? What is the core issue and will money actually solve everything?
2: Yeah, that's a good question. I mean, I think HCMC is now a reflection of what's happening about healthcare around the country. Whereas basically the rates aren't paying enough, right? And there's too many people who are uninsured or underinsured. And I think that's something that the federal government has been trying to put some type of fix on at any level. And so I do think HCMC kind of suffers from that. You know, they've told us that they have large numbers of what they call uncompensated care, which is a mix of, you know, treating people who may not have insurance or who are underinsured or who are just unable to pay. But the thing at the end of the day we have to recognize is that all of our hospital systems, they treat you first before figuring out, do you have money? And I'm glad we still live in a system that does that, because you can just imagine how horrible it would be to turn people away because they didn't have the finances to receive care. So, you know, I think that's part of what is leaving HCMC in distress. I think also the things coming from the federal government in the future years, they've told us they expect, you know, over 10 years, $1.7 billion in losses because of the way Medicaid and Medicare payments are going to start winding down from the federal government. So there's a number of things that led to this, but we all know that at the end of the day, you know, HCMC has done so much for us that we all need to step up and do what we can for HCMC.
0: Does make a lot of sense. Now, we only have a few days, less than 14 days left before the end of the legislature. What can we expect now in these last remaining days? A lot of activity or meaningful work, or how would you characterize it?
2: I think there's still going to be activity. I mean, we have been doing a lot of, you know, I don't want to call them small bills, but, you know, a lot of these technical fix bills to help various, you know, licensing structures or public safety issues or, you know, energy and environment issues. So we've been moving forward on those types of things. I think some of the larger ticket items, you know, like gun violence prevention, I'm glad to see that the Senate passed that package off their floor the other day. And, you know, we tried to call for a vote, but I think that puts us in a good position to really come back and fight for these things that we know will keep people safe.
0: When you think back about this session, what stands out? What will you remember most about how we've come through this last round of lawmakers like yourself getting together?
2: I think this session, you know, I'll definitely remember the fact that we kind of started it in a moment of grief, right, after losing Speaker Melissa Hortman and her husband Mark. But I think what we have noticed is that we have been able to still come through and do the work that Minnesotans have asked us to do.
0: What are you hoping for in future sessions? What would you like to see changed, improved, or maybe even stay the same, Representative?
2: Well, I'm hoping that we can still move forward on a vision that really, you know, puts people first, especially in areas like housing, that we're limiting the amount of, you know, corporate tax breaks that we're giving, and that we're really reining in kind of some of the more harmful things that are happening in our society, especially when it comes to guns, when it comes to surveillance, and also just making sure that we're providing people what they need when it comes to health or education or economic development.
0: It's amazing to me that you balance so much. Representative Agbaji is the co-chair of the Minnesota House Black Legislative Caucus, and her committee assignments include agricultural finance and policy, housing finance and policy, taxes, DFL co-vice chair of the Ways and Means Committee. When are you going to start getting busy and really get down to work?
2: No. Great question.
0: Do you have a final thought for us this morning? And I'm glad you smiled.
2: No, we need to laugh and smile wherever we can. So I hope everyone just gets out there and enjoys the sunshine for today. And, you know, keep advocating and pushing hard. We still have many hours left in the session, and you never know what could get done before the final gavel hits.
0: All right. Thank you so much for taking your time. I know people are your time is so valuable. And thank you for sharing it with us this morning on KMLJ.
2: Of course. Have a great day.
0: You too. She's not busy.
1: That was real funny. Good wow. One, Freddie. Good one.
0: Thank you. 21 minutes past 9 o'clock.
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9: 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In late 2025, Mayor Jacob Frey announced Assistant Fire Chief Melanie Rucker will serve as Interim Fire Chief of the Minneapolis Fire Department following Chief Brian Tyner's retirement. Chief Rucker becomes the department's second female fire chief and first African-American woman to lead the department. Mayor Jacob Frey says Chief Rucker has earned the trust and respect of this department and our city over more than two decades of service. She's a steady, experienced leader who understands what it takes to keep Minneapolis safe, support our firefighters, and move the department forward. I'm grateful she's stepping into this role and confident the fire department will remain in strong hands during this transition. Rucker joined the department in 1999 during her more than 26-year career in the city. She served as captain, battalion chief, and deputy chief. She currently serves as assistant chief and public information officer. She brings extensive operational experience, strong leadership, and a deep understanding of the department and its mission. You've just heard African American History, Minnesota, a co-production of KMOJ and Ampers with support from the Minnesota Arts and Cultural Heritage Fund.
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0: Kim this morning on the People's Station and the Ice, Minnesota's coldest music. News coming into our studios this morning, CNN founder, media, and philanthropic pioneer Ted Turner has passed away. And we'll be hearing a lot about Ted Turner's life as the morning continues.
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6: 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Obeying traffic signals and signs is a small action that can make a big difference in preventing accidents. 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

with AARP for always keeping us up to date on the latest fraud and scams and all the things that are happening out there right now, being inside at the peak of severe weather season. He's telling us to be prepared, and most of all, if anything

0: and then you need to just be careful and be mindful of the help that you consider taking to get you back on your feet.
1: Exactly. Make sure you check them out. And also, thank you to born and raised Minnesotan by Nigerian immigrants Esther Agbaji, who graduated, listen to this, she graduated from George Washington University with a BA in political science, the University of Pennsylvania with an MPA, and Harvard University with a JD. And she's in her third term now as a Minnesota House of Representative for serving this District 59B.
0: Mm-hmm.
1: Man, and she's a co-chair on five different committees.
0: Yeah,
1: she's busy.
0: Yeah, doing great work. We appreciate all of the work she's doing on behalf of the communities.
1: Indeed. And we also had Minneapolis Public Schools represented this morning.
0: Mm-hmm.
1: And there was a story this morning, speaking of Minneapolis Public Schools, that they have found $21 million of state money that they could have been eligible for over the years. And now that money will be coming to this, to the district, mm-hmm. And it will help some social workers and some teachers to keep their jobs.
0: Oh, wow.
1: So $21 million.
0: Mm. And where was that hidden?
1: I don't know.
0: I lose $21. I'm like, where's my $21? I had it right here.
1: Okay.
0: Man. Wow. Well, that's a big chunk of change.
1: And you're first to know here at KMOJ. It's coming.
0: What's coming?
1: It's coming.
0: Okay. Well, we'll wait.
1: All right.
0: You know, you're the first to know, because even I don't know.
1: You'll be hearing it.
0: I'm here, and I don't know what you're talking about.
1: You don't? How could you not?
0: I don't know. So much things that are coming up. There's a lot of things coming up. You know, so I don't, you know, we'll talk about it later. We'll figure that out. But I do know what's coming is the Camo J boat ride. And that is going to be May 23rd, the 17th annual one. Three levels of fun and partying and DJs and food. Food.
1: Mm-hmm.
0: Don't forget, we got food on the boat. May 23rd, 6 p.m. to 11 p.m. Get your tickets. 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Urban Lights in St. Paul is carrying physical tickets. If you want to get them physical tickets, you can go to Urban Lights in St. Paul. But get them ASAP, because we sell out pretty much every year. I've not known that.
1: Right. Yeah. And if you like Caribbean music, reggae music, we've got that. If you like hip-hop, and I call it slider music, we've got that.
0: Slider?
1: Mm-hmm.
0: Okay.
1: And if you like old school and original R&B, we've got that too.
0: Okay.
1: All there. And as Chantel just mentioned, there's food.
0: Food.
1: As well.
0: Food. Let's eat. I put gas in my car yesterday, and I think it took more gas out of my car than it put in.
1: Wow.
0: It just didn't seem right. And now I'm back almost on E.
1: I was reading a story yesterday about there's some people in St. Paul where they were drilling holes into gas tanks and siphoning gas that way. And a man ran out of gas. He had just filled up his tank, and he barely had enough to get off the highway because he had run out of gas. And it cost him $700 to repair the damage to his gas tank.
0: Wow.
1: Man. And people are doing desperate things in desperate times.
0: They are. And the gas prices in California are already starting to see some at $7. We talked about it the other day. How far is how much is too much? You know, that you're saying, you're going to say, you know what, I'm walking. Give me a scooter, a bike. You know those little scooters on the side of the street? You see them everywhere.
1: Mm-hmm.
0: Take that. Does you have to put gas in that?
1: Requires no gas. Just charge it up.
0: Okay. Well, do that. Take your bike. Roll your bike. Get a big wheel if you can find a big wheel. Take that. skateboards are still... They still selling skateboards?
1: Yes, they are.
0: Scooch on that, you know? I just don't do that. Hover... What is it called? Hoverboard?
1: Mm-hmm.
0: Because I couldn't tell. I tried that one time, and I fell flat. You understand? I was only on there for like 2 seconds. I said, nope, not for me. My balance, my equilibrium was off.
1: Oh, man.
0: It was gravity. you know.
1: And there's no warning when you fall. All of a sudden you're on the ground hurting.
0: I just down. And I stay down there and reflect. But when you fall down the hoverboard, for me, I almost need to be in the hover round after that, because I didn't know what was going on with my hips. I fell hard, man. So I can't do that. If the gas goes up to $10 or something like that, I won't be on a hoverboard.
1: I'm glad I wasn't there, because I'd still be laughing, I'm sure.
0: I really tried it, and I think I was so silly I didn't even take off my heels. I tried to get on it with my heels on. That made it worse.
1: That's the funny part.
0: Oh, my gosh. I never want to think about that day again. But, yep, I tried it, and I fell right off so fast, too. And I was so scared. I was like, oh, my gosh, slow it down. Man, yeah.
1: I was reading in the Washington Post this morning that it might be worth a thought to consider pandemic-level measures to counteract the high gas prices. In other words, working from home and just staying at home and working and not using your car unless you have to, stay away from big crowds, mm-hmm. because it costs money. And if you're not in the traffic, you're not idling, you're not burning the gas, mm-hmm. and let your lawns just grow, mm-hmm. until this is all over with.
0: That would be great if a lot of employers would allow that option to help people to, you know, to try to, because people are not, there's a lot of people that are struggling. They were already struggling. And now they have to add these high gas prices to the list of, you know, food prices are high. Everything's high. Bills are going up. Rent is going up. You know, prices, everything is just continuing to climb. And so now we have to think about gas. But that would be great if there were employers out there that would say, you know what, you can work from home a few days a week just to help you out on the gas.
1: The Post interviewed some line workers. Mm-hmm. They were making $15 an hour at a restaurant working on the line. I guess it's cafeteria style. Mm-hmm. And they said it cost more to come to work than it did to stay home because of the gas. $15 an hour, and they're spending upwards of $7 a gallon for gas.
0: Mm.
1: That's expensive.
0: Mm-hmm. So, you know, I think that idea that you suggested, working from home if you can, or trying not to go out as much, and, you know, like you said, sitting in traffic and all of that, but I think sometimes these employers have to step up and help their employees out. I mean, if you want to get the best out of your employees, you have to help to maintain and make sure that their, you know, livelihood is okay. Or they're not going to be focused on work because they're worried about how they're going to get home. They mm-hmm. only have less than a half a tank of gas left, and they have to get to work the rest of the week.
1: And then when you get home, somebody's drilling a hole in your gas tank,
0: right.
1: Stealing the gas.
0: Stealing gas out of there. So I say all this to say,
1: no, that's the answer.
0: What?
1: We'll stop that right now.
0: Wow. That is sad, man. And that was on live on there. I got that on tape.
1: I wasn't born yesterday.
0: You see, everybody, what happened to me? And that was live. Okay, that was all the way live.
1: It didn't
0: live.
1: Happen to you. It happened through you. Clouds continue building today with highs around the low 50s and breezy conditions later on tonight. Partly cloudy and cool. I got a job to do. Lows around 35. Tomorrow, sunshine returns with highs in the 60s. The temperature has not gotten to 40 degrees yet. Still 30 in the 30s. 39 degrees right now in the metro area. Notwithstanding, Chantel sings.
0: A couple of days a week? What is the problem? Why can't I work from home a couple of days a week? I don't have no gas in the car, okay? What do you want me to do?
1: How many gas stations are there between here and Burnsville?
0: It's a lot of gas stations, but it's not a lot of the dollars that I need to put into the gas stations that I pass by. You know, I pass by a lot of them, but I can't stop because I don't have the funds to stop.
1: Where's James Brown when I need him?
0: Plus, when
1: you're talking loud and saying nothing.
0: Plus, when you... I go to the gas station all the time. I just sit there and I cry sometimes. Sometimes I just sit there and I cry. Okay? I go there all the time. It's not that I don't go there.
1: I understand.
0: I just can't stay there.
1: You just go through there.
0: Talking about how many gas stations. Oh, a lot? How many monies do I have? Not a lot. let's just be clear.
1: Damn.
0: Oh, man. Come on, James. Come on, James.
1: We thank you for listening. We thank you for calling. We thank you for making us a part of your morning. Save your gas. and save your. And we'll see you next time. Right here.
0: You're gonna be working from home for real.
1: And whatever you do, make sure you take time out to dance.

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4: 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Lucky Rosenblum, licensed social study educator, will hold a virtual meeting to help parents learn how to notice and address deficiency in your son's or daughter's individualized education program. The virtual meeting will take place on May 9th at 2 p.m. For more information, Lucky, 612-661-0923. 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Bishop Harding Smith and Minnesota Acts Now presents Jumping Meetup at Sky Zone Edina, Saturday, May 30th, 2 p.m. Seating is limited. 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I'm Kim O'Haley, and may the Lord God bless you real good.
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8: I'm Bree Wood with BIN News Now. A Black Michigan community leader is now facing criminal charges after an auto theft investigation. Mark Watts, president of the Lathrop Village Chamber of Commerce, is accused of possessing retax stolen vehicles. His friends were stunned.
9: Like I say, this is a good community. He's a good guy.
8: He's pleaded not guilty and was released on bond and is due back in court May 18th. The Justice Department is seeking personal information on Georgia election workers from the 2020 election. The Trump administration subpoenaed officials in Fulton County, prompting concerns over intimidation and voter suppression. County leaders are asking a judge to block the request. And Black lawmakers in Mississippi are warning that redistricting plans could weaken the voting power of Black communities. The move follows a Supreme Court ruling that struck down a Louisiana map, prompting Mississippi's governor to call a special session. Get BIN News Now on demand 24/7 on the iHeartRadio app.
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0: You are watching a master at work.
1: Ladies and gentlemen, here we go on a hump day Wednesday. How you feel? The good Lord woke us up this morning. Freddie Bell and Chantel Sings already started it off. I'm Glenn Golden. I got you locked in. Locked down till 2 o'clock. Q Bear, man, all kinds of action is going to be.

0: deep breath and do what? Expect the unexpected. 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You ready? Get ready.
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4: 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Shirley Murdoch. From Tyler Perry's Boo 1 and 2, it's Patrice Lovely. From the Black Hamptons, it's Karan Joseph Riley. Michael Jarrell from The Voice. And Terrell Phillips from Black Street. When a Woman's Fed Up. 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
6: 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Thought to be the oldest community music school in the nation, founded by African-American musicians, offering affordable, accessible, high-quality instruction in all genres of music, including classical, with a special emphasis on jazz, gospel, and improvisational music. More than just a school, they are a caring community where professional musicians inspire a lifelong love of music. Walker West's story began in 1988 with a simple yet powerful vision to provide piano lessons in a safe haven for children in St. Paul's Rondell neighborhood. Founders Reverend Carl Walker and Grant West, with one rented piano, ignited a movement that went far beyond music instruction, aiming to build self-confidence and foster a love of learning in young lives. In 2025, Walker embarked on an exciting new era, moving into their state-of-the-art building at 650 Marshall Avenue. The evolution of Walker West is a testament to the power of music to transform individuals and build a thriving community. Someone You Should Know is a co-production of KMLJ and Ampers, with support from the Minnesota Arts and Cultural Heritage Fund.
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0: That's Wale, featuring Leon Thomas. It's called Watching Us. 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
6: I'm Bree Wood with BIN News Now. Several Chicago police officers are being honored for bravery and outstanding service. Mayor Brandon Johnson attended a recognition luncheon downtown.
7: They go above and beyond their call to duty, responding at any time of the day or night, rushing into any situation.
6: It also included a moment of silence for fallen officer John Bartholomew. His partner, Officer Nelson Crespo, remains hospitalized after last week's shooting. A Black New Jersey woman was stabbed to death after telling her husband she wanted to leave him. Police say 51-year-old Monica Morris was killed inside her home with her daughter calling 911 during the attack. Her husband now faces murder charges. And rapper M.I.A. has been removed from Kid Cudi's Rebel Rangers tour following complaints about political remarks she made on stage in Dallas. In a message to fans, Cudi confirmed she's no longer on the lineup. Get BIN News Now on demand 24/7 on the iHeartRadio app.
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0: Bags. Glenn Golden on your radio. Yeah. Yeah, turn the radios up because Dolce and SZA, Girl Get Up, is up next. 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
2: Go for Five is a Minnesota lottery game with drawings 3 times a week. 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Right now is the season of fun in Minnesota, and Go for Five is part of it. 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
2: 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The Minnesota African American Heritage Museum and Gallery is a museum and gallery dedicated to the art, history, and culture of African American people in Minnesota. Located in Minneapolis, the museum was founded in 2018 and offers free admission. The gallery is 1,100 square feet on the fourth floor inside the former headquarters of Floor Construction Companies, now known as the Regional Acceleration Center at the intersection of Penn and Plymouth Avenues in North Minneapolis. The logo is one of the West African Adinkra symbols for ram's horns, meaning humility and strength. Civil rights attorney and writer Tina Burnside and education administrator Coventry Cohens met in 2017, and together in September 2018, the two founded the Minnesota African American Heritage Museum and Gallery as one of the state's first African American history museums. You've just heard African American History, Minnesota, a co-production of KMOJ and Ampers with support from the Minnesota Arts and Cultural Heritage Fund.
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8: I'm Bree Wood with BIN News Now. Seven candidates vying to be California's next governor faced off in a nationally televised debate on CNN. Frontrunners Democrat Xavier Becerra and Republican Steve Hilton clashed over who's to blame for rising costs.
9: The price of goods, groceries, have gone up in California because of Donald Trump's illegal tariffs.
10: You see, all they can say is not true.
8: Candidates also debated homelessness, immigration, and AI. The fight over congressional maps is escalating after the Supreme Court struck down Louisiana's districts as unconstitutional gerrymandering. Republicans in several southern states are now moving to redraw maps to favor the GOP, while new maps in Florida and Virginia are already facing court challenges. And tickets are now on sale for the Obama Presidential Center Museum ahead of its Juneteenth opening. The Obama Foundation is a nonprofit collaborator of the Black Information Network. 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

0: we really like that. And that is Blast. The song's titled Why. We're 89.9 KMOJ, today's R&B hip-hop throwbacks. Nice. On the other side, can we talk? Well, Khalid's gonna talk with us in 2 seconds.
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2: 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I'm Kim O'Haley. 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Their Eyes Were Watching God. 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Lucky Rosenblum, licensed social study educator, will hold a virtual meeting to help parents learn how to notice and address deficiency in your son's or daughter's individualized education program. The virtual meeting will take place on May 9th at 2 p.m. For more information, Lucky, 612-661-0923. 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For more information, Arnella Phillips, 612-466-1923. Bishop Harding Smith and Minnesota Acts Now presents Jumping Meetup at Sky Zone Edina, Saturday, May 30th, 2 p.m. Seating is limited. 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I'm Kim O'Haley, and may the Lord God bless you real good.
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5: I'm Bree Wood with BIN News Now. Seven candidates vying to be California's next governor faced off in a nationally televised debate on CNN. Frontrunners Democrat Xavier Becerra and Republican Steve Hilton clashed over who's to blame for rising costs.
6: The price of goods, groceries, have gone up in California because of Donald Trump's illegal tariffs.
7: You see, all they can say is not true.
5: Candidates also debated homelessness, immigration, and AI. The fight over congressional maps is escalating after the Supreme Court struck down Louisiana's districts as unconstitutional gerrymandering. Republicans in several southern states are now moving to redraw maps to favor the GOP, while new maps in Florida and Virginia are already facing court challenges. And tickets are now on sale for the Obama Presidential Center Museum ahead of its Juneteenth opening. The Obama Foundation is a nonprofit collaborator of the Black Information Network. 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

Q-Bear, Bongo Jerry, Al Flowers, Caddy the Prince of Darkness, celebrating 50 years. 89.9 KMOJ, the People's Station.

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2: 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And now, African American History, Minnesota. Presented by KMOJ and Eppers. Meet George Bonga, fur trader, translator, and guide in early Minnesota. In 1802, George Bonga became the first recorded African American born in Minnesota Territory near present-day Duluth. His father was an African American fur trader. His mother was Ojibwe, and young George was sent to Montreal for his education. When Bonga returned to the Great Lakes region as an adult, his skills set him apart. Speaking English, French, and Ojibwe fluently, he joined the American Fur Company and quickly became invaluable. Government officials hired him as a guide and translator for treaty negotiations with the Ojibwe nations. You can find his signature on the 1820 and 1867 treaties. He also advocated fiercely for Ojibwe trappers, writing letters to state officials about unfair treatment by other traders. After the American Fur Company closed in 1842, Bonga and his wife established a trading post and lodge on Leech Lake, welcoming travelers and traders. According to the Minnesota Historical Society, he was known for storytelling and singing, sharing tales of early Minnesota life. George Bonga died at Leech Lake in 1874, leaving behind a legacy that shaped our state's history. You've just heard African American History, Minnesota, a co-production of KMOJ and Ampers, with support from the Minnesota Arts and Cultural Heritage Fund.
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1: 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Hi, I'm Ray Richardson, former host of KMOJ's Back in the Day. I'll be in town to serve up the music for the weekend. The host for the weekend, KMOJ's Walter Q. Bell Banks Jr. The Twin City Steppers Association 22-year anniversary. For tickets and information, Kevin Johnson at 612-702-9018. 612-702-9018.
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0: That's Usher and Burn. You already know that is a bad cat. We're 89.9 KMOJ, today's R&B, hip-hop, and throwbacks. Ladies and gentlemen, we're now going live to Brookdale Health. Q Barrett, always, every Wednesday, a pleasure to hear from you, sir. 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

0: That's Bruno Mars. Incredible artist. Ladies and gentlemen, that's going to do it for me. Get ready for Q-Bear, of course, at Brookdale Health. Got to get that body better faster if you're in an accident. He's got all the information all afternoon long. If the good Lord says so, I'll join you tomorrow morning at 10 a.m. God bless. You find yourself at the end of the rope, tie a knot. Hold on tight, because ain't nobody bad like you. Peace. I am out. Going.
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6: I'm Bree Wood with BIN News Now. Seven candidates vying to be California's next governor faced off in a nationally televised debate on CNN. Frontrunners Democrat Xavier Becerra and Republican Steve Hilton clashed over who's to blame for rising costs.
7: The price of goods, groceries, have gone up in California because of Donald Trump's illegal tariffs.
8: You see, all they can say is not true.
6: Candidates also debated homelessness, immigration, and AI. The fight over congressional maps is escalating after the Supreme Court struck down Louisiana's districts as unconstitutional gerrymandering. Republicans in several southern states are now moving to redraw maps to favor the GOP, while new maps in Florida and Virginia are already facing court challenges. And tickets are now on sale for the Obama Presidential Center Museum ahead of its Juneteenth opening. The Obama Foundation is a nonprofit collaborator of the Black Information Network. 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
13: Coming at you.

FM 89.9 KMOJ, partly cloudy skies, a good possible chance for some late night showers. A little windy out there as well, but I encourage you, ladies and gentlemen, to keep your dial right where it's at, where the listening is definitely good. Right now, we are live on location at Brookdale Health, located at 5740 Brooklyn Boulevard, on the corner of Brooklyn Boulevard and Bass Lake Road, 763-561-4045. If you've been in that automobile accident and you want to get that body better faster, it is definitely Brookdale Health. We're talking physical therapy and chiropractic. Those two hand in hand works with getting that body better faster. You got those aches, those pains, that stiffness falls in. 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
1: FM 89.9 KMOJ, partly cloudy skies, a good possible chance for some late night showers. But at the same time, ladies and gentlemen, bundle up and do stay warm because it's windy out there as well. And I want to let you know that we are live on location at Brookdale Health, located at 5740 Brooklyn Boulevard, on the corner of Brooklyn Boulevard and Bass Lake Road, 763-561-4045. We want to make that appointment and make that appointment today. In my studio, I got none other than Mr. Evan here, physical therapist assistant. How you doing this afternoon?
2: I'm doing good, Q-Bear. Thanks for having me in the office today.
1: No doubt, no doubt. For the listening audience, how long have you been here? Give us a little bit about yourself and what got you started in the area of the medical side of things.
2: Yeah, for sure. I've been here at Brookdale Health now for 18 years, so not too much I haven't seen now. Got into this working at a nursing home. I got to know the physical therapist there and got to be friends with him and decided this is the route I want to take. I've always been in sports, and so I've had injuries myself, and I just always was in the gym, so I just thought this was a really good fit for me.
1: Okay, okay. So now when it comes to the physical therapy side, and then you got someone that comes in, and they got those physical ailments of those aches and those pains, that stiffness that falls in, uh-huh. and they can barely move, but then after working out with you, and we mean workout not like in a gym,
2: yeah, right.
1: but a workout is something that's routinely set up.
2: Sure.
1: And then all of a sudden they start getting better. How does that feel for you as someone that's a part of that?
2: Well, it makes my day, it makes my month, makes my year, man. That's what I'm here for. It's just really nice to see them coming in hurting so much. And like you said, it's a gym program, but it's not a real gym program, right? It's an injured person's gym program. So real light weights, little bit of motion, but by the time they're done, I mean, ready to take over the world. It's awesome.
1: Okay, and who we got to your immediate right?
2: This is Brian. This is my student from Anoka Ramsey. He's in his last week of his clinical here, so he's been Brookdale Health for 8 weeks.
1: And good afternoon, sir. How you feeling?
3: Good afternoon. Doing well.
1: No doubt, no doubt. For the listening audience, give us just your intake of a little bit of insight of what you've seen thus far as a student and getting that leadership of direction of how to get that body better faster.
3: Yeah. Well, it's great because what I've seen when I came in is just a great program, a great protocol for exactly the problem that they fix, which is people's spine. They're great at it, and they've done it for years, and it's clear, it's obvious, they know exactly what
1: they're doing. And what got you started in wanting to be in the medical field as well? Because a lot of times people get in those different careers, and they have those reasons for why they do what they do.
3: Yeah, I mean, similar to Evan, I was always in athletics, always getting injured. I had good relations with physical therapists, and I tried a couple different career routes, and I switched a couple years ago to physical therapy, and I like it now, and I think I'm going to keep doing it.
1: Well, one of the key things about physical therapy is stretching. Mm-hmm. That helps those bodies and those muscles to stay loose and limber in order to get that flexibility, because that's one of the key things that we all lack in, because we do a lot of sitting at the table, a whole lot of eating, and less movement. So I learned that from Evan.
3: Yeah. We always say motion is lotion, right? So keep moving. You'll stay better.
1: No doubt. Well, congratulations, and go ahead and get that paperwork, because it needs to be done, because we need a lot of people that know how to do what needs to be done to help a lot of us get better.
3: Of course. Thank you.
1: No doubt. It's up from 89.9 KMOJ. Walter Q-Bear Banks Jr. got you, and we are live on location at Brookdale Health, located at 5740 Brooklyn Boulevard, on the corner of Brooklyn Boulevard and Bass Lake Road, 763-561-4045. Keep it locked the way you got it. 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
7: June 14th, Juneteenth weekend at State Theater. It's When a Woman's Fed Up, starring the iconic Lenny Williams. 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From Tyler Perry's Boo 1 and 2, it's Patrice Lovely. 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Michael Jarrell from The Voice. And Terrell Phillips from Black Streets. When a Woman's Fed Up, June 14th, 3 p.m. at State Theater. 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
8: 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As the Director of Partnerships, Jeremiah Ellis leverages community assets to improve education alignment and outcomes, including recent work with local education philanthropy data to enhance the collective impact potential of Minneapolis and St. Paul area foundations. Generation Next itself is a coalition of business, education, and community leaders working to help young people succeed from early childhood through career pathways. Ellis is also a Roy Wilkins Community Fellow, promoting solutions to racial and ethnic inequality with the Humphrey School of Public Affairs. Outside his day-to-day job, Ellis is known locally as a public historian and storyteller, particularly about African American history in Minnesota. He has researched and covered stories such as The Overlooked Legacy, Black Women of the Twin Cities Ordnance Plant, and The Black Rosie the Riveters, Women of Color Who Broke Barriers During World War II. You've just heard African American History, Minnesota. A co-production of KMOJ and Ampers with support from the Minnesota Arts and Cultural Heritage Fund.
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7: I'm Amber Payton with BIN News Now. The U.S. and Iran are reportedly close to a memorandum aimed at ending the war. President Trump says he's confident a deal can be reached, but warned bombing could resume if talks fail.
8: They want to make a deal. They want to negotiate.
7: Meanwhile, the U.S. has paused Project Freedom, which helped guide vessels through the Strait of Hormuz. Black Los Angeles Mayor Karen Bass is facing a federal lawsuit from Los Angeles Fire Department Union President Freddie Escobar. He accuses Bass and the city of retaliating against him after he criticized the fire department's lack of resources during the Palisades fire. The lawsuit claims city officials spread misleading statements suggesting Escobar was under investigation for overtime abuse. And the Trump administration is suing the New York Times for alleged racial bias against a white male employee. The Equal Employment Opportunity Commission claims the Times failed to promote him because of his race and gender. Get BIN News Now on demand 24/7 on the iHeartRadio app.
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0: 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If you've been in that automobile accident and you want to get your body better faster, no question about it, it is definitely Brookdale Health. We're talking physical therapy and chiropractic. Those two hand in hand works with getting that body better faster. And who might this be that's in my studio?
1: This is Dr. Chris. I came flying in because I could tell you were just about going on. I got done with the patient, so glad I was able to join you.
0: Hey, we're glad to see you. Glad to see you. And partly cloudy skies. A lot of times when the skies get a little different or we got snow, we got rain, and even when the sun shines, there's a lot of automobile accidents. What would you say to some youngster out there and some of the elderly, because there's a lot of older people out there driving too that are constantly running into each other, but they don't understand it's an automobile accident and they need to get that body better faster?
1: Well, first I'd say put the phones down. Most people are on their phones when they're driving, which is never a good thing. And it doesn't matter how old you are, it seems like you're somebody's on the phone. But when it comes to these car accidents, the big thing is get evaluated, get assessed right away. Take care of these injuries the right way from the start. Don't let them become a chronic issue. Sometimes you get patients that wait months until they come in. Then we're playing catch-up. We got to break down that scar tissue to get the tissue to heal better. It's a much longer, strenuous, and stressful recovery than if you were to come in right away. So honestly, anytime you're in an accident, come get assessed, get evaluated. Brookdale Health, we've been doing it over 40 years. We know how to deal with these injuries.
0: So when it comes to the injuries at large, it is definitely a lot better to be seen earlier than to wait so late because of the recovery factory. But then even beyond that, when it comes to that you do here at Brookdale Health, and then you see someone that comes in, they got those aches, those pains, that stiffness falls in, but then to see them after a certain period of time and that body starts moving, that flexibility come back, what does that do for you?
1: I mean, that's why I get up to do what I do. My goal is always to help people, get them to feel better, help them, guide them in the right direction in any way I can. And the big thing is most people don't know. Doctors, I mean, we just want patients to feel better. Yeah, we get to deal with the fun insurance companies once in a while and talk about different treatment plans. But ultimately, our goal is to get our patients back to the lifestyle they want to live and they want to be in. So that's our main focus from day one.
0: Now, when it comes to that thingamajig that's on the table over here, and
1: makers got that. Yeah, did he patent and trademark that?
0: I think he trademarked it.
1: Perfect.
0: But can you explain to the people about when it comes to the chiropractic side and, you know, some of that clicks and the sounds of, you know, the muscles cracking and all those different things, and a little bit about the thingamajig?
1: Yep. So the muscles don't crack, but sometimes the joints will pop, cavitate, we call it. But a lot of times, as long as it's not a painful pop, it's a normal process that happens as the joints are getting into their proper position. That's why you get some people that crack their knuckles or they stand up and they stretch and it goes pop, pop, pop. That's a common thing to happen to the joints. The goal with any type of treatment, though, is to restore mobility. That's what chiropractic does. We restore motion back to those healthy joints. And then the physical therapy helps stabilize the muscles so you can use those joints in a healthy way. So ultimately, physical therapy, chiropractic, and Phantom at Brookdale, there's no sweeter, better treatment for these injuries.
0: And now the thingamajig.
1: The thingamajig, yep. So Bakeshow, you should trademark that. I'm just going to tell that right now. He should get that on, get his website, whatever he's got to do to start doing trade shows. But a thingamajig, as he likes to call it, but we call it an activator. It's a spring-loaded instrument, allows us to induce movement back to a tissue in a safe way, because most of the time patients get in these car accidents, Q-Bear, they get that intense pain.
0: Mm-hmm.
1: They've seen the TikTok videos of the manual crack pop. They're like, I ain't letting anybody touch my neck. The instrument allows us to get those movements to occur in a safer, softer way that's more accepting on the body when you're in those intense pain moments.
0: Okay, well, I want to say thank you very much for taking time out your schedule, because I know you got appointment after appointment. And, you know, I really appreciate the opportunity of being out and hanging out with you, looking forward to getting on that golf course. And I'm trying to get you to go on the fishing, but we shall see.
1: Dean, when you got three little kids at home, you always got those kids and family and dad duties. So anytime I can get away, I'd be happy to get away, show you how to do the fishing the right way, maybe teach you a thing or two.
0: There's going to be a lot of teaching because I know a whole lot. It's up from 89.9 KMOJ, no question about it, ladies and gentlemen. Brookdale Health, 5740 Brooklyn Boulevard on the corner of Brooklyn Boulevard and Bass Lake Road. 763-561-4045. 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
2: Well, I'm in need. 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Oh, she's a gold digger. 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

That's from 89.9 KMOJ. Partly cloudy skies. A little bit windy out there as well. Bundle up and do stay warm. But just know you got it locked to 89.9 KMOJ. Walter Q. Fairbanks Jr. I am live on location at Brookdale Health, located at 5740 Brooklyn Boulevard, on the corner of Brooklyn Boulevard and Bass Lake Road, 763-561-4045. If you've been in that automobile accident, you want to get that body better faster, it is definitely Brookdale Health. Physical therapy and chiropractic, those two hand in hand, works with getting that body better faster. You got those aches, those pains, that stiffness falls in, your thought pattern gets off. It could be a mild concussion or a light concussion. You definitely need to be seen from that automobile accident. But I'm letting you know, Brookdale Health is located at 5740 Brooklyn Boulevard, on the corner of Brooklyn Boulevard and Bass Lake Road, 763-561-4045. All you need to do is come on in, make that appointment, or make that phone call and make that appointment today. It's up from 89.9 KMOJ.

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0: FM 89.9 KMOJ. Cloudy, cloudy, cloudy skies. A good possible chance of some late night showers. A little bit on the chilly side, but still a nice day as well. Letting you know that we are live on location at Brookdale Health, located at 5740 Brooklyn Boulevard, on the corner of Brooklyn Boulevard and Bass Lake Road, 763-561-4045. And in my studio, I like to say good early afternoon. How you feeling, sir?
1: Doing well, Dr. Frisch. I'm able to get on here a second time. I enjoy my time with you.
0: Hey, well, it's always a good time and a pleasure to be here at Brookdale Health, located again at 5740 Brooklyn Boulevard, which is on the corner of Brooklyn Boulevard and Bass Lake Road. One of the things when it comes to Brookdale Health is they don't need a referral in order to be here to be a part of, in order to get some assessments done.
1: Absolutely not. No referral needed. You can come on in, sit down with one of our providers and chat about your issues following a car accident. The big thing with these injuries is getting them taken care of right away. We try to make it as simple and as painless as possible to get going with any type of treatment, and we walk you through the process. Insurance, how that works. You know, hey, work, do you need a note for work? Do you need work restrictions? We do that. Hey, do we need to fill out paperwork for your employer? We'll take care of that. One-stop shop when it comes to these injuries to make sure that the headaches from paperwork and mental stress are taken away and you just focus on healing.
0: So in order to be a part of, a lot of times when it comes to going to different places, you have to have a referral. And I know we don't need referrals here.
1: No, not at all. No referrals needed ever at Brookdale Health for these auto accidents. If you're coming with your health insurance, there is some stipulations there. Sometimes there's a referral needed. But when it's coming to an auto injury, absolutely no referral needed. Give us a call. We'll get you on the schedule or walk in. If we have a provider available, we'd be happy to sit down and chat with you as well.
0: And one of the things also is when there's an automobile accident, a lot of times those drivers believe that they have to be driving at a real crazy fast speed in order to get injuries. How far is that from the truth?
1: I mean, some people just get bumped or sneak, and they get an injury. So outside of auto accidents, you probably had a friend that has coughed or sneezed and all of a sudden they threw their back out and stuff. That was a simple movement too. It can happen when you're sitting in a car. If you get bumped lightly and you may have an underlying arthritic change, it doesn't take much for those discs to become problematic. So come on in, get evaluated, and we'll point you in the right direction for healing up and get back to how you want to feel.
0: So, ladies and gentlemen, you heard it first, and you heard it right here, and you heard it right now. If you've been in that automobile accident, you got those aches, those pains, that stiffness falls in, and it could be as light as a bump. Because a lot of times we drive to the stop sign, we get out into that intersection, and within that intersection, you're still less than 7 miles per hour. And then you get into that automobile accident right there on that corner. That constitutes a problem that says that those aches and those pains and that stiffness that falls in, you need to be seen. Brookdale Health, located again at 5740 Brooklyn Boulevard, on the corner of Brooklyn Boulevard and Bass Lake Road, 763-561-4045. 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
4: 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There's nothing like it.

0: 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It's about our community. We are the People Station.
1: Yeah. Yeah, yeah. Oh, yeah, yeah. Oh, you know, I just be getting out my body sometimes. It's just matching up to my aesthetics, but you know what I'm saying? My, I need to be appreciating it. It's cool.

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1: It's time for the Community's Choice to let you know about some of the upcoming events in the community. I'm Kim O'Haley. Bethesda Missionary Baptist Church presents their pastor, Dr. Arthur Agnew's 33rd anniversary. It takes place May 8th, May 15th, the 22nd, and the 29th, 7 p.m. nightly. Guest speakers include Reverend John Bowen, Reverend Rennie Patterson, Reverend Billy Russell, and more. Bethesda Missionary Baptist Church is located at 5540 30th Avenue South in Minneapolis. Their Eyes Were Watching God. It's a screen and discussion on Saturday, May 9th, 2 p.m. at Latunji's Palette, 1400 Park Avenue South in Minneapolis. Lucky Rosenblum, licensed social study educator, will hold a virtual meeting to help parents learn how to notice and address deficiency in your son's or daughter's individualized education program. The virtual meeting will take place on May 9th at 2 p.m. For more information, Lucky, 612-661-0923. 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For more information, Arnella Phillips, 612-466-1923. Bishop Harding Smith and Minnesota Acts Now presents Jumping Meetup at Sky Zone Edina, Saturday, May 30th, 2 p.m. Seating is limited. 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I'm Kim O'Haley, and may the Lord God bless you real good.
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5: I'm Amber Payton with BIN News Now. Maryland's Black Governor Wes Moore joined state police leaders and survivor families to honor fallen heroes in Pikesville. The annual ceremony remembered 43 state troopers killed in the line of duty, two troopers killed during World War II military service, and one fallen deputy state fire marshal. Former Miami Dolphins star Tyreek Hill, who was black, is due in Broward County Court this week for a civil lawsuit. Influencer Sophie Hall accuses him of battery and assault, claiming her leg was fractured during football drills at Hill's home in 2023. Opening statements could begin on Thursday. And comedian Dave Chappelle is getting candid about the current political climate. During an appearance on Michelle Obama's IMO podcast, Chappelle said the headlines get more appalling each day and described what's happening right now as insufferable. Chappelle added that his Ohio community gives him hope because of the way people come together during tough times. Get BIN News Now on demand 24/7 on the iHeartRadio app.
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0: And now, African American History, Minnesota. 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Penumbra Theater, founded by Lou Bellamy in 1976, it challenges narratives and showcases black life in theater. Lou Bellamy, born March 10, 1944, is an American stage director, actor, producer, entrepreneur, and educator. He is the founder and artistic director emeritus of Penumbra Theater Company in St. Paul, Minnesota. He taught at the University of Minnesota from 1979 until his retirement as an associate professor in 2011. Bellamy received his BA in psychology and sociology at Minnesota State University, Mankato, in 1967, and received his MA in theater arts at the University of Minnesota in 1978. At the University of Minnesota, he taught classes in acting, directing, and communication, as well as specialized classes in black theater. In 1976, the Hallie Q. Brown Community Center received a grant geared to cultural arts programming. The CEDAR funding enabled his appointment as the center's cultural arts director, where he launched the Penumbra Theater Company. He had a particularly close relationship with playwright August Wilson, and Penumbra produced more plays by Wilson than any other theater in the world. Bellamy's directing there has earned an Obie Award. You've just heard African American History, Minnesota, a co-production of KMOJ and Ampers with support from the Minnesota Arts and Cultural Heritage Fund.
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3: 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Murphy, Freddie Bell, and Walter Q-Bear Banks Jr. We are the People Station.
4: 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Walter Q-Bear Banks Jr. got you an afternoon drive, no question about it. Letting you know, ladies and gentlemen, it's a little bit on the chilly side, but at the same time, it's a beautiful day to be up and outside. 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
6: I'm Amber Payton with BIN News Now. Maryland's Black Governor Wes Moore joined state police leaders and survivor families to honor fallen heroes in Pikesville. The annual ceremony remembered 43 state troopers killed in the line of duty, two troopers killed during World War II military service, and one fallen deputy state fire marshal. Former Miami Dolphins star Tyreek Hill, who was black, is due in Broward County Court this week for a civil lawsuit. Influencer Sophie Hall accuses him of battery and assault, claiming her leg was fractured during football drills at Hill's home in 2023. Opening statements could begin on Thursday. And comedian Dave Chappelle is getting candid about the current political climate. During an appearance on Michelle Obama's IMO podcast, Chappelle said the headlines get more appalling each day and described what's happening right now as insufferable. Chappelle added that his Ohio community gives him hope because of the way people come together during tough times. Get BIN News Now on demand 24/7 on the iHeartRadio app.
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1: 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And a partly cloudy skies, a temperature of 45 degrees, a little bit on the chilly side. So bundle up and do stay warm. But letting you know, it's time to dig into the crates. And within those crates, there's nothing but hits in the crates in the first place. I can dig in deep or scratch the surface, but you will be the judge of that right there. 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

0: 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Freddie Jackson and Nice and Slow, Can't Get My Flow, Have You Ever Loved Somebody? Put it all together, you got what you got. I could have dug in deep, or I could have just scratched the surface. But again, you are always the judge of that. But just letting you know, there's nothing but hits in the crates in the first place. But I'm definitely going to dig in. 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

Freddie and Chantel, Glenn Golden, Glam Life Kim, Sam Simmons, celebrating 50 years. 89.9 KMOJ, the People Station.

0: 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Cloudy, cloudy, cloudy skies and a temperature of 49 degrees. A little bit on the chilly side. Wind's blowing a little bit. Bundle up, and I'm just telling y'all, stay warm. Your body changing aches as the weather's changed as well. The sun is shining, you just walk around feeling all good. The weather change, then your body tightens up, it stiffens up. That's called getting older. I'm just saying. Also like to say what's up to my man DMG. Had a chance to meet this brother earlier today, and I'd like to say hats off to you and salute you as well, man. It was nice talking to you and looking forward to talking again. It's up from 89.9 KMOJ.
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0: FM 89.9 KMOJ, making a rap on the day like today. Back at you tomorrow, no question about it. A temperature of 48 degrees, and cloudy skies, and looking at a good possible chance of some late night showers, but I think we might just bypass that for real. But then even beyond that, ladies and gentlemen, the weather's going to change, it's going to get warmer, the sun's going to come out, and we're going to get those grills rolling, because I'm looking forward to the summer of just being able to kick back a little bit and relax a little bit. Get a little golf in, a little bit of fishing in, but at the same time, being out in the community to see what's going on, what's really going on out there. Y'all be safe no matter where you go and what you do, and take your stereo with you. 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
3: It's time for the Community's Choice to let you know about some of the upcoming events in the community. I'm Kim O'Haley. Bethesda Missionary Baptist Church presents their pastor, Dr. Arthur Agnew's 33rd anniversary. 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Their Eyes Were Watching God. 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Lucky Rosenblum, licensed social study educator, will hold a virtual meeting to help parents learn how to notice and address deficiency in your son's or daughter's individualized education program. The virtual meeting will take place on May 9th at 2 p.m. For more information, Lucky, 612-661-0923. 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For more information, Arnella Phillips, 612-466-1923. Bishop Harding Smith and Minnesota Acts Now presents Jumping Meetup at Sky Zone Edina, Saturday, May 30th, 2 p.m. Seating is limited. 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I'm Kim O'Haley, and may the Lord God bless you real good.
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7: Amber Payton with BIN News Now. Former President Barack Obama is pushing back on alien conspiracy theories.
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7: 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Police are searching for four suspects in a series of hate crimes in Queens, New York. Swastikas and other anti-Semitic graffiti were found on schools, homes, and cars. And the congressional map battle is intensifying after the Supreme Court struck down Louisiana's maps, saying it relied too heavily on race. Republican-led states, including Louisiana, Alabama, Tennessee, and Mississippi, are now moving to redraw their maps in favor of the GOP. New maps in Florida and Virginia are also facing court challenges. Get BIN News Now on demand 24/7 on the iHeartRadio app.
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3: Good evening. I am your host, Anika Constantino, and you are tuned in to 89.9 KMOJ, the People Station. Keep it locked for the next half, because tonight we are going all the way in. We are talking about the $2 trillion Negro. Collective buying power and the urgent shift from consumption to ownership. On Financial Fitness, we approach this conversation in the black. That means it's from the black perspective. That means we are approaching this from an ADOS perspective. That stands for African descendants of slavery. Okay, that's chattel slavery on this land. And when I say keep it in the black, I mean something very specific. I mean that we are measuring our lives and our legacy through a trifecta, all right? That includes net worth, cash flow, and mindset. Now, I've gotten some messages from people that, you know, say that I'm missing, you know, God in this and all that. This is a financial show, and that should be a part of you. Anyways, I'm talking about net worth, cash flow, and mindset. And hopefully the God within you is a part of that mindset, just like, you know, your ancestors and the people who came before you and those that will follow. Let me slow it down, because this isn't really about branding or anything like that. It's about the doctrine of financial fitness. It's a framework. It's a strategy. Net worth, cash flow, mindset. If you miss one, you weaken the whole system. If you strengthen all three, you become harder to exploit, harder to displace, and much more difficult to erase. Let's start with net worth. Assets minus liabilities equal net worth. It's a simple formula. Deep implications. Net worth tells the truth about what you own after the smoke clears. It's not your outfit. It's not your car note. It's not your followers. It's not your title at work. Net worth is what remains when the applause leaves the room. When we say assets in the black community, in the ADOS context, that phrase carries historical weight because on the balance sheets of this nation, black bodies were literally listed as assets. Think about the brutality of that. Human beings turned into inventory, families converted into collateral, children exploited, women exploited, men mortgaged. My ancestors were forced to be the asset on somebody else's balance sheet. So when I talk about building assets today, I need you to hear the spiritual reversal in that. We are no longer supported to be the asset that enriches other people while our own households remain undercapitalized. We are supported to own assets, productive assets, appreciating assets, income producing assets, assets that can be transferred, assets that can be collateralized, assets that outlive us. That means land. That means business ownership. That means intellectual property. That means shares in companies. That means cash reserves. That means retirement accounts. That means a home with equity, not just a pretty address with a heavy note. That means a family business with books, systems, and contracts. That means ownership with paperwork, not ownership vibes. Because some of us have been taught to celebrate symbols, and I have a mindset to think that was intentional, when we really should be measuring the structure A luxury car is not the same as a logistics company. A designer bag is not the same as dividend income. A big wedding is not the same as an estate plan. Looking rich and being capitalized are not cousins. They are barely acquaintances. Now, let me stay right here in the Eidos context. And everyone will get something from this conversation, but understand while there is so much attack on the Black American community, I have to speak from this perspective. However, I want to get your feedback. Everyone will get something from the conversation. Hit us up at financialfitness@kmojfm.com or message me on TikTok, Twitter, Instagram. I am happy to be in conversation with you. Our ancestors were denied wages, denied land grants, denied fair housing, denied fair lending, denied legal protection, denied education, denied inheritance, denied access to the full machinery of wealth building. So if you are behind, it is not a character flaw. If you are behind, it's not a character flaw. And if you are listening to the sound of my voice and you think you are somehow above the disparities that have plagued Black people, and you are Eidos, I would submit to you that the wealth gap persists despite income, and the higher we go up in tax bracket, the wider the disparity is. So I don't want you to feel, when you're listening to this, that you are somehow elevated past the conversation. The assignment in front of us is the same. We must turn our income into owned assets. We must convert spending power into equity. We must build things that show up on the balance sheet and not just disappear on the bank statement. And it's we. I'm speaking to me as I'm talking to you. Now let's move to the second part of the trifecta, cash flow. Cash in minus cash out equals cash flow. And yes, we want to be in the black there too. That means positive, healthy, consistent, resilient.

boardroom wants to improve margins. So if racism blocks one income stream, the market blocks one income stream, or your health blocks one income stream, you need another river feeding the household. Do you understand? That means W-2 income if you have it. That means 1099 income if you can create it. That means dividend income if you invest. That means interest income if you save strategically. That means rental income if you own property. It means licensing income if you create intellectual property. That means digital product income if you package expertise. The point is not to do everything. The point is to stop depending on one thing. I'm looking at myself in the mirror as I'm giving you this information. I'm telling this to myself as well. And then we have to get to the mindset, okay? The mindset is where we get uncomfortable because mindset sounds soft until you realize it controls everything. Mindset determines what you believe is possible, what you think you deserve, the risks you're willing to take, what sacrifices you are willing to make, and whether you see yourself as merely surviving or strategically building. A broken money mindset will sabotage a good salary. A fearful mindset will delay a good business idea. A consumer mindset will devour wealth faster than a recession. So yes, we talk about numbers, but we also talk about narrative. Because some of us inherited trauma around money, secrecy around money, fear around money, and shame around money. And if we don't heal from that, we can't make more and build the way that we need to. So welcome to Keeping It in the Black. Here, I'm defining a financial health through the trifecta, net worth, cash flow, mindset. This is about moving from just being a consumer to becoming an owner. And this conversation is in the black. Today, I sit on the couch at Elsa's house asleep at 1441 University Avenue, where furniture, rugs, and mattresses are sold at a black-owned business. Tonight, in this particular room, in this space, we are talking about a number that should make us all sit up a little bit straighter. $2.1 trillion. That is the projected collective buying power of Black America in 2026. $2.1 trillion. If Black America were a country, our economy would rank among the largest in the world. We have influence, we shape culture, we move markets, we set trends, and then watch other people monetize them better than we do. And that is the tension, okay? There, in this conversation, I'm not pointing the finger at you, I'm turning around and pointing it at myself. We know how to spend. We know how to signal taste. We know how to move culture. But the deeper question is this: can we convert that power into ownership? Can we move from customers to capital providers, from trendsetters to stakeholders, from workers to builders? Let's talk about the leak. Research often cites that the black dollar circulates in our community for around 6 hours before it leaves. Whether people debate the exact number or not, the point remains painfully clear: our dollars do not stay home long enough to build muscle. Now, they did during segregation, and that was Malcolm X's whole point. But we won't get into that today. We'll ask
someone.

much more cultured and maybe a historian with much deeper pedigree to deliver that conversation. It's not about the exact numbers. It's about the fact that dollars aren't staying home long. They pass through. They wave. They do not unpack their bags. You feel what I'm saying? Compare that with communities where dollars circulate for days or even weeks through local businesses, professional services, institutions, schools, property ownership, and intergenerational networks. When money recirculates, it hires local people, it pays local rents, it funds local expansions, and creates local pride. Where money exits immediately, we become the permanent feeders of somebody else's balance sheet. And we have seen the opposite before. We have so many receipts. Durham, North Carolina, Tulsa, Oklahoma, Jackson, Ward, and Richmond, Virginia. Places where Black enterprise was not fantasy. We don't have to look to a fictional movie. We don't have to look to Wakanda. It was here. Durham, Tulsa, Jackson, Ward, Rondo, places where Black enterprise was not a fantasy. Again, it was functioning. It was banks, insurers, doctors, grocers, newspapers, real estate, and service providers creating a real ecosystem. Black Wall Street is often discussed like folklore, and many people never heard of it during Black History Month. Never heard of it. At church, we've seen a washing of our culture and our cultural influence. And if I'm grateful to this orange clown for anything, it is a reminder that this has happened before and it's happening again. And hopefully people won't think that this is an actual conspiracy theory, but realize that this is real. In Tulsa, there was a coordinated commerce and a professional density. In Durham, Black entrepreneurs and institutions created economic engines. In Jackson Ward, Black banking and commerce created a circulation and strategy. Those communities did not become significant because everybody made speeches. They became significant because dollars turned over through Black hands and multiplied multiple times before leaving the community. And that is what we have to rebuild in the modern form, not nostalgia, not a hashtag, but the infrastructure. Now let's layer in 2026 kind of spending picture. The latest Black consumer research continues to show what we already know intuitively, right? That Black consumers are not marginal participants in this economy. We are central. We are spending in travel. We are spending in automotive. We are spending in technology. We are spending in beauty, entertainment, housing, and food. We are early adopters, heavy influencers, and loyal category builders. In travel, we are showing up with intention. Do you understand me? Experience matter. Rest matters. Memory making matters. In automotive, we remain powerful consumer base, influencing brand visibility and category demand. Did you know that it was actually Black consumers that revitalized the Cadillac brand from bankruptcy? I'll talk about that on another day. In tech, we continue to over-index in cultural adoption, mobile engagement, streaming, and digital influence. The challenge is not whether we participate. The challenge is whether we own enough of what we power. Because if we are spending at scale in travel, where are Black-owned travel agencies, boutique experiences, destination services, airport, retail concepts, hospitality partnerships? If you're in that business, send us an email to financialfitness@camojfm.com. 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If we are spending at scale in automotive, where are Black-owned fleets, logistic companies, repair chains,
transport platform.

1863, not until 1865. And then this period of black code slavery by another name, convict leasing, things people don't even want to talk about, redlining, right? We didn't get to the civil rights movement until 1960. So I'm not talking about that long ago. When someone talks about the wealth gap, that's what's in the wealth gap. The 277 years, that's what's in the wealth gap of brutal slavery. I digress. I move on. I want to spend real time on what we consider to be one of the biggest under-discussed opportunities in front of us, the great wealth transfer. McKinsey Research and regulated industry analysis have highlighted a multi-trillion dollar business transition underway as aging business owners look to exit, retire, or transfer what they've built. And inside that wave sits a major opportunity for black business owners and black buyers. One estimate often cited is the conversation is roughly $3 trillion in opportunity connected to business ownership transitions and the broader expansion pathways available if more black-owned firms acquire, scale, and sustain. Let me make this practical. The great wealth transfer is not just about inheriting grandma's house. It is also about who buys the plumbing company when the owner retires, who buys the local manufacturing firm, who acquires the insurance book, who takes over the home healthcare agency, who purchases the accounting practice, the car wash chain, the distribution route, the commercial cleaning company, the HVAC businesses, the franchise territory, the niche software consultancy. Do you understand why I'm talking about the importance of patroning black-owned businesses in the context? We're not talking about the attack on black America today. As I sit here, I'm specifically here at Elsa's House of Sleep on 1441 University to have this discussion, because this discussion needs to happen at a black-owned business. Some of the fastest ways to become an owner are not always from starting from zero. Sometimes it's smarter to buy cash flow, buy customers, buy contracts, buy a system, buy a company with real history, and then improve it. Now, historically, black business owners have faced undercapitalization, lower access to traditional financing, fewer high-value networks, and less succession planning support. That means many businesses are good enough to survive, but not structured enough to transfer. That is a problem, but it is also an opening, because we have to start preparing now. We can be on both sides of this transfer. We can be individuals selling stronger businesses at better valuations. We can be buying viable businesses before they disappear or get rolled up by somebody else. This is where the mindset matters. And I've had to check my own mindset. Too many people think entrepreneurship only means inventing a new thing on Instagram or TikTok. No. Entrepreneurship can also mean acquisition. It can mean buying the company where you currently work. It can mean purchasing a retiring owner's book of business. It can mean partnering with a sibling, a cousin, or a trusted operator to take over stable local companies with real revenue. And if you're already a business owner, the great wealth transfer should make you ask some real grown questions. Let me help with the grown questions. Is your business documented? Can someone else step in and understand how money moves? Are your contracts organized? Are your taxes current? Is your customer list clean? Are your systems repeatable? Can your business run for 30 days without your personality doing all the heavy lifting? These are some of the critical questions that we all have to ask and answer.
And if the answer is no,

0: then we don't yet have a transferable asset. We have a demanding job with a logo. And that's just keeping it real, right? And that can sting, but it's the truth packaged in love, right? Because I love the people in this room. Now, there are people listening on KMOJ, and I have love for them too, but the people that are in this room right now, we are family, blood, sweat, and tears. You understand what I'm saying? And we're drinking coffee from Golden Time right now. Shout out to Golden Time. Thank you for providing the coffee. Let's move into this master class discussion. Let's talk about the five steps to starting a business in 2026. And today we're not gonna give like cute little motivational bullets. We're gonna go over the blueprint. Step one, identify a high value problem. In 2026, people do not throw money at random products just because the packaging is nice. They pay for outcomes, relief, convenience, access, speed, compliance, prestige, savings, safety, results. So our first job is not to ask, what do I want to sell? Our first job is to ask, what problem is expensive enough that people will pay to solve it? Look at your neighborhood, look at your church, look at your profession, look at your age group. What is frustrating people? I'm thinking about this in my chosen W-2 profession. What are they waiting too long for? What are they overpaying for? What service is inconsistent? What process is confusing? What product is low quality? What local need has no trusted provider? And yes, use AI like a grown person. Use tools like ChatGPT, Gemini, Perplexity, and market research platforms to identify the gaps by zip code, customer segment, and industry trend. And then let's ask specific questions. What are underserved business categories in my county? What are underserved business needs in my clients? The niche that you're serving in these niche markets. What services are seniors searching for? What recurring complaints show up in local reviews? 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Data is new oil, but only if we refine it. In this, I want to give a specific example. Let's say you notice working parents in your city struggling to find reliable evening child care for shift work. 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That is the market gap, right? 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If you're swiping your business money at the gas station for snacks and calling it entrepreneurship, beloved, that is chaos. I couldn't get to everything I wanted to talk about today. There's so much. There's so much. I want to go into I want to go into AI. I want to go into AI implementation for small businesses because I believe that's important. There's so much more to talk about. And we'll get there on part two. So come back next Wednesday. We're going to talk. We're going to have a continuation of this conversation, obviously, in real time now. But next Wednesday, you will hear it on KMOJ. Thank you for listening to Keep It in the Black. It's been a pleasure spending time with you if you are listening on the radio. If you want more conversation like this, more strategy like this, more unfiltered push from consumption to ownership, follow me on TikTok, Nika Constantino. I keep it live and locked there. And yes, I want to hear from you tonight. Remember to keep it in the black from a net worth perspective, a cash flow perspective, and most importantly, from a mindset perspective. You have the power, you have lineage, you have leverage. Now let's build like we know it. Good night.
1: 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Good evening. Welcome to Know Your Options with host Sarah Hawley. 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
2: 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It's great to be back here on KMOJ, as May is an important month for women. Next week is National Women's Health Week, which is May 10th through the 16th, and Mother's Day. Shout out to all of our mothers and caregivers here in the Twin Cities and beyond. May is also Awareness Month for High Blood Pressure Education, Preeclampsia, and Stroke. And here on the Know Your Options show, we've had the fortunate opportunity to talk a lot about cardiovascular health, stroke. And this evening, I'm joined by two amazing women here in our community and to talk about, to raise awareness really about high blood pressure education, preeclampsia, and stroke. The Minnesota Department of Health Stage Plus program and the Cardiovascular Health Unit in partnership with North Point Health and Wellness really, they want to call attention to the importance of regular blood pressure checks and heart health screenings to reduce the risks of high blood pressure, preeclampsia, heart disease, stroke, now and throughout your lifetime. As you may or may not know, all of these conditions have one underlying risk, and that is high blood pressure. So this evening, we have Dr. Price Isuk here from North Point Health and Wellness here to talk about high blood pressure and the health risks for women if left undiagnosed and untreated. I'm also joined by Sister Benita Robinson, who is been a guest here on the Know Your Options show from the Minnesota Department of Health SAGE and SAGE Plus program. Welcome to you both.
3: Thank you.
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3: 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Good evening.
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4: Sure. 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
2: Thank you for being here. 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
5: 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So I assist women with scheduling breast and cervical cancer screenings and also cardiovascular screenings, help them enroll in healthy behavior support programs. And we also help women get scheduled for the breast exam, pap smear and mammogram, also the heart health screening. I do motivational interviewing and also help women address the social determinants of health, which we know sometimes can be a barrier for them accessing health services. And thank you for having me today.
2: Thanks for coming back on. And, you know, the Know Your Options listening audience is no stranger to North Point Health and Wellness Center. Shout out to you all at North Point or the SAGE and SAGE Plus program. So I'm just grateful that you both can be here. So Dr. Price-Isuk, can you talk a little bit about what is high blood pressure and why should we care?
4: Absolutely. And before we get into high blood pressure, I'm going to talk a little bit about just blood pressure, because we need it. Blood pressure, if you have a blood pressure, you have a pulse, that means you're alive. Mm-hmm. And that's right. A great thing.
2: It's a wonderful thing.
4: Yes. So the pressure gives us a clue into how hard the heart is working or pumping to push blood flow through your vessels to get oxygen and nutrients to the rest of your body and to the tissues. You know, we like to say a normal blood pressure is 120 over 80 or a little bit under. You know, you can't have too low of a blood pressure. Again, we need blood pressure to be up and moving about. So just know that if your blood pressure is too high, that can cause a problem. Or if your blood pressure is too low, you might experience things like dizziness and the like. But high blood pressure is when your heart is working a little too hard, or your vessels are more narrow, so it's having trouble or it's working hard to push and get blood flow through to the rest of your body. And this is important because high blood pressure puts us at risk for, as we talked about, at risk for preeclampsia when you're pregnant, at risk for stroke, at risk for heart disease and heart attacks. And nearly half of U.S. adults have a diagnosis of high blood pressure. And I can just pause there, Sarah, to see if you have a follow-up question or you want me to keep going a little bit more about blood pressure.
2: Yeah, I think just the fact, Dr. Price-Isuk, that you just mentioned that nearly half of U.S. adults have high blood pressure. I don't know that many people may know that, right? And so this is a common health issue that I think just overall, and a public health issue, frankly, that we want people to be aware of, right? And to be able to take care of themselves and to manage that. And so, Dr. Price-Isuk, can you talk about, you know, why should we care about this? You mentioned it a little bit, but could you go a little bit deeper into the why? And how
4: absolutely. And I want to mention that oftentimes high blood pressure, we call it the silent killer, because to your point, nearly half of U.S. adults have it and many don't know they have it. I like to tell my patients, by the time your body is telling you your blood pressure is high, it's often at dangerous levels. And this is important because if our blood pressure just stays a little bit high and we don't know it, but it's staying that way over long periods of time, our heart can become thickened or hardened, leading again to heart disease. We can have trouble with stroke, kidney disease. High blood pressure is a big offender and cause of kidney disease, which is actually very high in communities of color. So we should care about this for our own health, for the health of our families and the health of our communities.
2: And Dr. Price-Isuk, how is this impacting women in particular in our community?
4: Yes, great question. Thank you for asking. So high blood pressure is actually a form of cardiovascular disease, but can lead to worse forms of cardiovascular disease, which is the leading cause of death for women. Almost half of women, about 45% of women age 20 and over, are affected by some form of heart disease, whether that be high blood pressure, hypertension. And again, this leads to things like congestive heart failure, heart attacks, poor pregnancy outcomes. So this is really can affect women in our communities of all ages.
2: It's amazing just to hear age 20 and over, right? I mean,
4: right.
2: When I was younger, that, you know, not thinking about that, right? That blood pressure is, if left untreated, can put you at a higher risk for heart disease, stroke, and cardiovascular disease. So just, you know, here on the Know Your Options show, we talk, this is all about education and awareness and resources. And so, you know, I think the message here, Dr. Price-Isuk, is even to just know your numbers, right? Just to know that, you know, what is a normal blood pressure, and to consistently monitor that at the care of your doctor, right?
4: Absolutely. You know, if you're a healthy younger person, say you're healthy, you're under the age of, you know, 45, you should be seeing your doctor at least once a year for a complete physical, and your blood pressure is checked at that time. You can also check your blood pressure out in the community at a pharmacy, grocery store, or fire station. So again, knowing that 120 over 80 number, and if you're tracking higher than that, go get seen for what's called a blood pressure visit. Don't wait for your annual physical. If you have any other health conditions, you should, like diabetes, which can cause high blood pressure or be a risk factor, you should be being seen at your doctor's office every 3 to 6 months. And those are, again, opportunities to have your blood pressure checked.
2: And Dr. Price-Isuk, just to stay on that point for a moment, so knowing your numbers, going in for regular, you know, your regular physical or wellness visit, right, each year. And often, you know, I'm hearing that, you know, I hear from various people that, you know, some of the medication that sometimes prescribed doesn't make you feel that well, like if you are diagnosed with high blood pressure. But why is it so important to take your medication if you are?
4: Yes. Dealing with what we call chronic high blood pressure, if you have a diagnosis, that means your blood pressure is above normal most of the time. And we need to keep that number lower. And sometimes we use medications for that. If your medications are causing you, sometimes they can cause fatigue, or they can cause decreased sex drive, or they can cause other things that affect our quality of life. You should have a conversation with your healthcare provider about that so that we can get you taking a medication that works well for you. Because if you're not taking those medications daily, your blood pressure can bounce up and down and up and down, which is also not healthy. And again, puts you at risk for stroke, heart attack, and other long-term consequences.
2: Thank you so much. And, you know, there are amazing providers at North Point Health and Wellness Center.
5: Yes, they are.
4: Yes, they are. Absolutely.
2: So if you
4: Calm down.
2: Yes. 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
2: That's amazing. And just in a beautiful space community. If you have not been to North Point, go take a look. Just go visit. As we move forward in the interview this evening, you know, kind of pivoting to, you talked about risk, why we should care, what is high blood pressure, what causes it, Dr. Price-Isuk?
4: Mm-hmm. Yeah, that's a great question. Mm-hmm. And I want to go back to a little bit. We'll talk about the risks when we talk about the causes. You know, genetics can be a cause. So looking at your family history of mom or dad, sister or brother had it, you may be at risk. Blood pressure does naturally increase a little bit with age. But also thinking about things like high cholesterol, diabetes, smoking, chronic alcohol use, and other substances are also direct causes of high blood pressure. So again, what we can do to even decrease or mitigate risks of high blood pressure and its consequences would be, you know, a healthy diet, low in fats and cholesterol, low in sugars, quit smoking if you smoke, and decrease or eliminate the use of alcohol, and getting exercise, because you really can try your best to mitigate the genetic impact by just living a healthy lifestyle.
2: Yeah, say it again, living a healthy lifestyle. And that's not always easy, right?
4: We try
2: our best, right, Sister Benita? We talked a lot about that with Sage Plus and the resources that, you know, the Minnesota Department of Health in partnership with community offers. And we'll get to that in a moment. And just really quickly, Dr. Price-Isuk, can you talk about, you know, high blood pressure and pregnancy?
4: Absolutely. Yeah. Thank you for asking. Another potential cause of high blood pressure is being pregnant. You know, I tell my patients pregnancy can be, you know, it's a happy time, but it's not what we call a benign condition. It can cause anything. Anything goes when you're pregnant, including getting high blood pressure when you've never had blood pressure problems before. So high blood pressure during pregnancy is called gestational hypertension or gestational high blood pressure. And it develops about after 20 weeks of pregnancy. And this is important because, again, that those high pressures can affect the fetus or the baby as it's inside the womb. It can lead to another condition called preeclampsia that affects not only the blood pressure, but all the blood vessels that lead to the kidneys, other organs, the brain, as well as that baby. So getting seen at all of your visits during your pregnancy is very important because you will get your blood pressure checked every time.
2: Yeah, and it's early detection, right? That's the biggest thing with prenatal care. So thank you so much for that information. And I think, you know, just leading into the prevention conversation and reduction, like how do we reduce our risks of high blood pressure and these other conditions? And so really thinking about what women can do is May is, you know, the month for women, but also Mother's Day, just taking care of ourselves. Sister Benita and I talk a lot about this, right, Benita? Around making sure you get in for your mammogram, you get in for your annual visit, but really talking today around the reduction in risk around high blood pressure, stroke, and other conditions. So Dr. Price-Isuk, can you talk a little bit about how we can prevent it?
4: Absolutely. We talked a little bit about, you know, the healthy lifestyle, getting seen annually, because those things that you don't have symptoms for, meaning like you don't know what your cholesterol is, you could be walking around with high cholesterol. So getting your cholesterol checked, getting your diabetes blood screening test, Getting your blood pressure checked in a healthcare provider's office are all good starts, because then you have information that you can use to work on your lifestyle. So again, fruits, vegetables, lean meats, lean proteins, limiting sugary foods, eliminating sugary beverages if you can, and then lowering your salt intake. Salt is a big deal when it comes to blood pressure. And then when we talk about women and self-care, you know, Mother's Day is coming up.
0: It is.
4: Self-care is important.
6: Right.
4: Managing stress, using techniques to manage your stress, as well as, you know, that includes getting sleep and just getting some mental reprieve from all of the responsibilities of whatever women have going on, which we know is many things and many hats at one time. So those are just some of the basics that we can do for prevention.
2: Thank you for being such an amazing provider, community leader, Dr. Price Isuk. She's everywhere.
5: Yes, she is.
2: A heart health campaign spokesperson. Yes, it's wonderful. And it's just a pleasure to have you on. Now I want to kind of shift a little bit over to, we've talked about high blood pressure. We've talked about the risks. It presents for other health problems like preeclampsia, heart disease and stroke. And now I want to hear from Sister Benita Robinson, who has been a previous guest here on the Know Your Options show, about really what the Sage Plus program is offering and how it can help women in our community. So welcome back, Sister Benita. It's always great
5: Thank
2: to
5: you
2: have
5: so
2: you.
5: Much.
2: And Sister Benita, just for quickly, you are a patient navigator and health coach at the Minnesota Department of Health Sage Plus program. So what is Sage Plus?
5: It's the cardiovascular screening part of the breast cancer screening. So it's like an add-on services. So it's an enhanced heart health screening and lifestyle change program to the breast and cervical cancer screening program. If you're between the ages of 30 and 64, uninsured or underinsured. So some women have no insurance, which we know, but some women have insurance that does not cover the cost, full cost of things. And so if you meet our income guidelines, you may qualify for a free heart screening. We work with several clinics in the Twin Cities metro area and beyond, and North Point Health and Wellness is one of those. And so what you would get at the clinic is you would get your blood pressure check, cholesterol, blood sugar check, and then they would do a brief history, health history, addressing your fruits and vegetables, your activity level. Again, we don't have to run a marathon, but we do need to keep moving. And then as well as challenges like transportation, access to food, housing, those social determinants of health, because we can offer some resources for that as well. And then you'll have those results reviewed with a health care practitioner, and then they will discuss your risk factors. And so we offer lifestyle change programs to help you improve your health, such as health coaching, nutrition education, hypertension management, medication therapy management, Walk with Ease. We partner with the Arthritis Foundation with the Walk with Ease program, and Zumba. We've got a Zumba instructor in the North Minneapolis area. And so some of these are done at the clinic level, some at the community level, and then some over the phone. And the goal is to reduce your risk of heart disease and stroke, as well as other problems like diabetes. And so you can check in with your clinic, again, North Point Health and Wellness and other clinics, to see if they're a provider, or you can call us at 1-888-643-2584. And also right now we're, you know, working really hard with the gestational hypertension and preeclampsia. We're running a special right now, a promotion. And so if you may qualify for a $20 a cup card or Aldi card, if you can verify that you have this health condition and that you've been screened after May 1st, you may call us at 1-888-643-2584 and mention PGH, and we can explain more to you about how you can qualify for that $20 cup or Aldi gift card. Groceries are expensive. $20 might take you a little bit of a distance here. So we're really trying to reduce the risk of heart disease as much as we can, not just in the African-American community, but we know the risk factors. As Dr. Price Isuk has already said, our risks are a lot higher, and we seem to have a lot of struggles in that area. And again, North Point Health and Wellness, I like when I'm there and I'm on site there. They have a lot of good programs and awesome doctors and staff.
2: Yes.
5: So please give us a call at 1-888-643-2584.
2: It's amazing. Thank you. And this partnership is real, listening audience. Like right. North Point
5: Absolutely.
2: And the Sage Screening Program and Sage Plus have worked together for many, many years.
5: Many years.
2: Right. And so amazing people that right. care about you, right? And so if you're listening this evening, we talk a lot here on the Know Your Option Show about taking care of yourself, right? Having a medical home, a provider, knowing your options, right? So making right. sure that you're getting in for those annual screenings and knowing your risk. And unfortunately, Dr. Price Isuk and Sister Benita, that I'm finding that more and more of our sisters and brothers, we're losing them earlier, right? They're young. And right. so Dr. Price Isuk, when you mentioned just that stat around like high blood pressure when left untreated can put you at risk for heart disease and stroke or cardiovascular disease, which is the leading cause of death for women, with almost half of women, 45% age 20 and over affected. And so I want to reiterate that because we have an opportunity as a community, right? To live healthier, to live longer, right? Mm-hmm. And ultimately, yes. that's the goal. And so you have two wonderful programs and a community clinic right here in our community that's here to serve you. So I just want to circle back to see if there's any last key messages that you all want to share with the listening audience.
4: You know, for me, again, get in front of a provider that you trust. You know, again, Absolutely. There's plenty at North Point. Benita knows all about it, too, about the trust factor.
5: Yes.
4: Because we're giving you the basics today. This isn't all you need to know. You need care that is customized to you and your situation. So get in front of someone who can provide that. We want to decrease those blood pressures. We want to prevent stroke, heart disease, kidney disease, and we want our communities to live longer.
2: Thank you. Sister Bernina?
5: And it's also something to be said about, you know, culturally specific, you know, resources and providers, that when you walk in a clinic, there's someone who looks like you, talks like you, understands you. And so, again, North Point Health and Wellness is a place to go and just get in and get that blood pressure checked. And, you know, you might qualify for a blood pressure monitor, you know, with your insurance or what have you. So just make sure that you're getting your numbers. Again, you can go into kiosks at some of the stores, you know, the pharmacies and things like that, the firehouses. And so there's really no reason why you can't just stop in and just spend those few minutes getting your blood pressure checked, and it could save your life.
2: It could.
5: And again, the Sage and Sage Plus phone number is 1-888-643-2584. And thank you for your time this evening.
2: Yeah, thank you so much. Again, last key message is it's important to know your numbers. Get your blood pressure checked on a regular basis. Identify a medical home if you don't have one, and just try to do your best to live a healthier life, right? Exercise, reduce the salt and sugar intake, stop smoking, exercise 30 minutes a day if possible. And so I just appreciate you both. Thank you for listening here on the Know Your Options show. Again, you can find Dr. Price Isuk at North Point Health and Wellness Center and Sister Benita Robinson at the Minnesota Department of Health Sage Plus program. Thank you both for joining me here on the Know Your Option show. Have a wonderful evening.
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